0: left their detention camp in northern Syria last week and travelled to Damascus, from where they booked flights to Australia. It's understood the group is now on its way home and likely to arrive this afternoon. Nine members are expected in Melbourne, the rest in Sydney. In a statement, the government maintains it's not helping the cohort and some could face arrest as soon as they land. The group is believed to be the last of the Australian citizens that had been at the camp. Earlier this month, four women and a number of children returned. Three remain in custody. The other has been closely monitored. Michael Packey, Canberra.
1: Iran's top negotiators have arrived in the Gulf state of Qatar for further talks on the emerging peace agreement with the US, even as it remains unclear how much progress has been made. US President Donald Trump says negotiations with Iran are progressing well, while demanding that Middle Eastern countries sign the Abraham Accords after the deal is reached. Kate Fisher reports from Washington.
2: President Trump saying on Monday that negotiations were proceeding nicely, but warned that fighting would resume bigger and stronger than ever before if the talks failed. Now, Iran has said a degree of understanding has been reached, but both sides signalled that a deal was not imminent. And that suggests there are still significant disagreements to overcome, like the lifting of US sanctions and, in particular, Iran's nuclear program. US President Donald Trump's also linked any Iran deal with the Abraham Accords, demanding that Middle East countries sign the set of treaties aimed at normalizing relations with Israel. Mr. Trump's comments may be a way of appeasing Iran hawks in the US, but at the same time, ending the conflict with Iran would allow the president to extricate himself from an unpopular war that's seen fuel prices soar. Kate Fisher, Washington.
1: The Stuart Highway is closed between Coober Pedy and Glen Dambo in South Australia's far north. Senior Constable Jen Cullinan says the crash between a road train and another vehicle occurred at 12:30 this morning.
3: So we do ask if motorists are travelling north to please stop at Glen Dambo, and those that are travelling south should stop at Coober Pedy. Major crash investigators are en route to the scene, and we do anticipate that road to be closed for quite some time.
1: A factory in Spotswood has become the latest Melbourne business to be destroyed by fire this morning, with several offenders seen fleeing the scene and nearby residents forced to evacuate. Assistant Chief Fire Officer Greg Christensen says the response was escalated with aerial appliances brought in to help crews on the ground.
4: We've got our fire investigation team coming to support our fire ground operation.
1: The Australian dollar is buying 71.7 US cents. This is Air News. Firstly to Rugby League, and Stephen Crichton says he's out to prove the doubters wrong in the State of Origin series opener. There were questions surrounding Crichton's selection for the Blues after his slow start to the season with Canterbury. But Crichton says he'll justify Laurie Daly's faith tomorrow night.
5: There's always far in my ability to prove those people wrong, but I kind of know who my inner circle is and the people who to listen to as well. And there's always going to be doubters out there, regardless if they're good or bad.
1: In AFL, Essendon are on the hunt for a new coach after sacking Brad Scott. He's had just one win from the past 24 games. The board deciding Friday's loss to Richmond was the last straw. Scott still has 18 months to run on his contract. Meanwhile, the Bombers will have first pick in tonight's AFL rookie draft. NU's Sarah Patterson takes a look.
6: With 12 clubs taking up the option to open up list spots, the final draft order has been locked in with a maximum of 19 selections to be made. Collingwood, Melbourne and Port Adelaide all have the option to make three picks. The Magpies had a third spot open up after Jamie Elliott was injured. Sarah Patterson, S Sport.
1: Dockers defender Luke Ryan says they won't be underestimating the Brisbane Lions at the Gabba on Saturday. He says they'll need to take control of the game as early as possible.
7: If it's on their terms, they're impossible to stop. So we're going to have our work cut out. Hopefully the Mids put in some real good pressure and make it a contested, scrappy battle, because they'll give us our best chance. Because, yeah, if it's on their terms, as we've known for the last, what, 3-4 years, they're pretty much impossible to stop.
1: Australian Independent Radio News.
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9: 5.5 minutes past 10, 20 degrees downtown Inverell. The humidity is 74%. The winds from the northeast gusting up to 11 kilometres per hour. No rainfall since 9 o'clock. We've got a moderate fire danger. Cloudy on the northern tablelands today. High chance of showers, most likely in the afternoon and evening. North to northeasterly winds at 15 to 20 kilometre per hour. This morning, then becoming later this afternoon. Top temperatures forecast for day: Inverell 22, Glen Innes 19, Armidale 20. Northwest Laverton Plains, cloudy, very high chance of rain. There could be a thunderstorm this afternoon, this evening. North to northeasterly winds at 15 to 25 kilometres per hour this morning, then becoming lighter as the day goes by. Tamworth, Bingra and Moree, all 20s through today. Warriata 25. Looking at tomorrow, northern Tablelands cloudy, a very high chance of rain. Chance of thunderstorms in the afternoon and evening. There could possibly be severe with heavy rain, which may lead to flash flooding. Light winds becoming northeasterlies at 15 to 20 kilometres per hour during the day, then becoming lighter in the afternoon. And the temperatures forecast for tomorrow. Maximums in Royal 21, Glen Innes 18, Armidale 18. Northwest Laverton Plains for Wednesday, cloudy. Very high chance of showers, and there could be a thunderstorm in the afternoon and evening. And those thunderstorms could be severe with damaging winds, large hail and heavy rain, which may lead to flash flooding in the afternoon and evening. And the top temperatures forecast for tomorrow, Tamworth and Bingwa 21, Warriola 24, Moree 22. Last night I just checked the Weather Bureau website and predicted rain for tomorrow and Thursday. That's when the bulk of it's forecast for this area. And I'll go through the forecast rainfalls for tomorrow. Inverell, 15 to 30 millimetres. Glen Innes, 9 to 25. Armidale, 9 to 25. Bingra, 15 to 25. Warrialda, 15 to 35. Tamworth, 15 to 30. And Moree, 15 to 40. But look out, Thursday, it's on, hopefully. Inverell, predicted to have 30 to 60 millimetres of rain on Thursday. Glen Innes, 30 to 50. Armidale 25 to 45, Bingra 30 to 60, Warrialda 30 to 60, Tamworth 25 to 50, and Moree 30 to 50. Wouldn't it be great? Anyway, fingers crossed, hopefully. The Weather Bureau has got it right again this week. They had it right last week, so maybe, just maybe, they might have it right again. Back to the music.

Michael Ray and Whiskey and Rain. Before that, Dasha and Austin, A Boot Stop Walking, Stop Working. That's it. 14 and a half minutes past 10.

0: Foreigner and Waiting for a Girl Like You out of the 80s. Now, this week, Inverell Women's Shed will be open tomorrow, Thursday and Friday from 10 a.m. until 2 p.m. Come along and enjoy activities on the table. 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
0: 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So my advice is sometimes before you make a decision, just count to three.
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0: This is
4: John Remus with The Passing Parade, the story of one of the greatest industrial benefactors in history. He was labeled by his contemporaries a snob and a boor. By many standards, he was all of these things, and worse. But despite his manifold human weaknesses, the world was hugely indebted to him. His name, Humphrey Davy. Humphrey Davy was born in Cornwall on December 17, 1778. He attended Penzance Grammar School and later became apprenticed to an apothecary surgeon. In his spare time, he studied theology, chemistry, physics, and other sciences. He also mastered a number of languages. But it was to chemistry that he decided to devote himself. Before long, he was offered a job as chemist and lecturer at the Bristol Pneumatic Institute, which was part hospital and part school for the investigation of various gases and their effects. Davy's first achievement came promptly. He discovered how to manufacture pure nitrous oxide. Unfortunately, he failed to realize that, in addition to being a medicine, it deadened pain. Thus, anesthesia was withheld from the world for several decades. Davy nonetheless became famous for his laughing gas, and was appointed director of an organization known as the Royal Philosophical Institute of London. As a lecturer, Davy's fame spread. At the age of 23, he made chemistry the hobby of fashionable London. His energy was stupendous. He worked from dawn till dusk and partied from dusk till dawn. Arrogant and self-opinionated, he made a number of enemies, but none could deny his genius. And in the course of the ensuing 10 years, he announced a number of important discoveries in the field of chemical research. At the age of 33, he married the beautiful widowed daughter of a baronet, Mrs. Jane Aprice. Soon afterward, Davy was created a baronet himself by the Prince Regent, an almost unprecedented gesture to a mere scientist. His marriage proved unsuccessful, and the couple duly separated. It was at this stage of his life that Davy undertook the task that won him immortality. England had been rocked by a series of mining disasters, brought about by the miners' use of open lamps in unventilated shafts. Davy was called on to solve that problem. Well, after studying conditions of the mines at first hand, he devised a safety lamp. Explosive mixture of mine damp will not pass through small apertures and tubes, he wrote. And so if a lamp be made airtight on the sides and furnished with apertures to admit the air, it will not communicate flame to the outward atmosphere. He submitted 3 different types of lamps, all employing the same principle, and they were quickly adopted. Until the advent of electric lamps, the Davy principle was used in mines throughout the world. The pace at which he lived his life began to tell, and Davy's health, once on the decline, failed him rapidly. While on a trip to the continent at Geneva, he was taken seriously ill, and he died there at the comparatively young age of 51. Time's up. This is John Doremus, and thanks so much.
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0: 26 and a half minutes past 10.

I could probably join that club, a little outdated. Alex Key, yeah, a little old-fashioned. It's almost 10:30. We've got Secret Sound coming up in about 10 minutes' time. 2,000. Why don't we just check it out so I get it right. $2,265 up for grabs. In about 10 minutes' time, I'll give you the cue to call.

McCartney and Wings and the Mullumkin Tie. Glen Campbell's also got a fantastic version, but that's the original Mullumkin Tie. It's almost 25 minutes to 11. We'll give you about 5 minutes' time. I'll give you the cue to call. Don't call before, please, and give everyone a chance. $2,265. Well worth winning, isn't it? In the meantime, here's the Black Eyed Peas.

0: Black Eyed Peas, where's the love? Yeah, I'll tell you where the love is. There's some money here in a minute. $2,265 if you think you know what this could be. 5619-2442.
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0: At 32 Byron Street in Vrel is the station sponsor. It's almost 18 minutes to 11. Devel, join us. Good morning, Devel. How are you?
6: Good morning. I'm fine, thank you.
0: This is your first time you've got through.
6: It is. It is my first time.
0: You've been trying a bit?
6: Yes, I have. It's been tormenting me all the time.
0: Oh, right. Okay. Well, this, you're half lucky then. You've got halfway there, haven't you?
6: Yes.
0: Yeah, all right. Well, I'll play the... are you in town?
6: Yes, I am.
0: Uh-huh. Yes. I'll play you the sound, then we'll find out what you think it could be. Here we go.
6: Oh, okay.
0: Righto. You've had plenty of time, obviously, to think about it. What do you reckon it is?
6: It sounds as though it's a clunking noise, and I think it could be somebody sewing an old sewing machine.
0: Oh, I get you. One of the old singers.
6: Oh, it didn't have to be a singer. It could be just an old machine.
0: Old machine, yeah.
6: Yeah.
0: No, sorry. Yeah. Can't help you today.
6: Okay, I'll have to keep guessing.
0: You will, but thanks for trying anyway. Have a great day.
6: Thank you.
0: Bye. That's the bells. You thought it might have been an old sewing machine, you know, clack, clack, clack, clacking away. And up. $2,270 tomorrow morning with Jerry with the compliments of Prices Plus.

of Culloden. I love those bagpipes. We've had a couple of songs this morning with the bagpipes, the Mullokin Tire and the Ghosts of Culloden. It's 6.5 minutes to 11 national news. 11 taking us there. Teddy Swims with Bad Dreams and the Eli Young Band and Girl Crazy.

0: Star FM National News is brought to you by Byron Street Auto Electrics at 202 Byron Street, Inverell. They stock a wide range of batteries to suit cars, caravans and heavy machinery.
1: Hello there, I'm Sean Bindley. Energy regulators have locked in price cuts across the East Coast despite uncertainty from the war in Iran. From July, the maximum rate electricity companies can charge on their standard plans will be reduced. Households and businesses across southeast Queensland, New South Wales and Victoria will save the most, with a slight reduction in South Australia. Energy Minister Chris Bowen claims the government's push into renewables is working.
2: These are good reductions, but there's a lot more to do. It's not mission accomplished. Australians are still doing it tough, and we need to keep going with the reforms that we have put in place to see more of the cheapest, better form of energy in the grid.
1: The Albanese government has confirmed a group of women and children with links to Islamic State will arrive in Australia today. Michael Packey takes a look.
3: Seven women and 12 children are on their way home after leaving a camp in northern Syria last week. The group will land in Sydney and Melbourne. The government maintains it hasn't provided the cohort with any help other than a passport, which it's legally required to do as they're Australian citizens. The opposition's John O'Dunham argues the group poses a security risk.
4: I don't know how the government can turn a blind eye to this.
3: Dr. Jamal Riffey has been instrumental in getting the group out of Syria. He says he feels for the children that have been caught up in the bad decision of their parents.
5: It's not their fault. They are entitled for safety and security.
3: Some in the group are likely to face arrest upon arrival. Michael Packey, Canberra.
1: Moscow has announced a series of systemic strikes on Ukraine's military industrial facilities and decision-making command centres in Kyiv in retaliation for Friday's drone attack by Ukraine on a college dormitory in the border region of Luhansk that killed 21 students and staff. Russia has called it a deliberate terrorist attack against civilians and urged Kyiv residents and foreign mission staff to leave the Ukrainian capital. Kyiv had earlier dismissed Russia's accusations. Daria Bondarchuk is in Moscow.
6: Moscow announced that the Russian army is preparing to strike drone design and production sites, decision-making centers, and command posts in Kyiv. The move comes in response to Ukraine's attack on a college dormitory in Starobinsk in the Luhansk region, which Moscow called a terrorist attack and a crime against humanity. There will be no mercy, Moscow warned, as the body count following Friday's strike kept rising, reaching 21 people by Monday. This attack could not have been accidental. It was a targeted strike against civilians, Russia's foreign ministry claimed. It urged foreigners, including diplomats and international organization staff, to leave Kyiv as soon as possible. Earlier last weekend, Russia had already hit Kyiv with massive bombardments using the nuclear-capable hypersonic ballistic missile Arashnik. Daria Bondarchuk, Moscow.
1: The World Health Organization is warning the current Ebola outbreak in Central Africa is outpacing health response efforts. The number of deaths from the epidemic now sits at 220, with more than 900 suspected cases. Epidemiologist Dr. Eric Ding says the actual number of cases could be much higher.
7: Right now, there's even reports of them running out of diesel and gasoline to power the generators, to power the lab test equipment.
1: To southeast Queensland, where an Ipswich man will face court after allegedly threatening to kill a federal parliamentarian. A search warrant was executed at a North Ipswich property on Sunday, where officers seized an electronic device. A 53-year-old man has since been charged with three counts of using a telecommunications service to menace, harass, or cause offence. This is Air News. Mitchell Moses has officially been ruled out of State of Origin Game 1 on Wednesday night, succumbing to a hamstring injury. Ethan Strange will start at 5/8 for New South Wales, with Matt Burton joining the bench. Blues coach Laurie Daly says Moses only has a minor niggle.
8: I think he'll only miss, I don't know, he might even be a chance this weekend to play with Parra. It's not a major tear at all, very minor, but no, it's just too risky. Now, 48 hours out.
1: Queensland won't be changing their approach to tomorrow's State of Origin opener, despite confirmation that Moses has been ruled out. Maroons assistant coach Matt Ballen says they'll just trust their game plan.
9: We'll be aware of the individual coming in that side, and if Ethan plays, you know, he's obviously a really good runner of the ball, got a left footstep. So we'll change a little bit in that regard, but overall we're not going to change the way we're playing. We've got a mentality to go down and run hard and tackle well. That's what wins the big games.
1: In AFL news, Essendon say they want a fresh voice after sacking coach Brad Scott. Eddie Summerfield reports.
10: A loss to bottom place Richmond cemented Essendon's board's mind. It had to move on coach Brad Scott with one win in the past calendar year after signing as coach in 2023. Scott's time was up. President Andrew Welsh says it would have been unfair to have Brad continue as coach, having decided the club needed a new voice. Scott with still 18 months to run his contract. The president and chief executive will address the media this afternoon.
1: In tennis, Alex de Minaur has advanced to the second round of the French Open. He beat British qualifier Toby Samuel in straight sets. Tanasi Kokkinakis is also through after winning his five-setter. Australian Independent Radio News.
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12: 5.5 minutes past 11, 21 degrees downtown in Brel, 66% humidity. The winds from the northeast at 14 kilometres per hour. No rainfall since 9 o'clock. We've got a moderate fire danger. Forecast for the northern tablelands today, cloudy. High chance of showers, most likely this afternoon and this evening. North to northeasterly winds at 15 to 20 kilometres per hour this morning, then becoming lighter this afternoon. Top temperatures forecast for today, Inverell 22, Glen Innes 19, Armidale 20. North of slopes and plains cloudy, very high chance of rain. There could be a thunderstorm in the afternoon and evening. North to northeasterly winds at 15 to 25 kilometres per hour in the morning, and then becoming lighter this afternoon. Top temperatures forecast for today, Tamworth, Bingra and Moree 23, Warriota 25. Looking at tomorrow, northern tablelands cloudy, very high chance of showers. And there could be a thunderstorm in the afternoon and evening, and they may be severe with heavy rain, which may lead to flash flooding. Light winds becoming northeasterlies at 15 to 20 kilometre per hour during the day, then becoming lighter during the afternoon. In Inverell tomorrow 21, Glen Innes and Armidale both 18. And the north west slopes and plains cloudy, very high chance of showers. And there could be a thunderstorm in the afternoon and evening, and those thunderstorms are predicted to be possibly severe with damaging winds, large hail and heavy rain, which may lead to flash flooding in the afternoon and evening. And top temperatures forecast for tomorrow. Tamworth and Bingra 21, Warialda 24, Moree 22. And I just wrote this down last night from the Weather Bureau's website. Predicted rainfall for the next couple of days. Tomorrow, Inverell 15 to 30 millimetres. Glen Innes 9 to 25, Armidale 9 to 25, Bingra 15 to 25 millimetres, Warialda 15 to 35, Tamworth 15 to 30 millimetres and Moree 15 to 40 millimetres. That's tomorrow, and then Thursday. Get the boats out. Inverell 30 to 60, Glen Innes 30 to 50, Armidale 25 to 45, Bingra 30 to 60, Warialda 30 to 60 millimetres, Tamworth 25 to 50 and Moree 30 to 50 millimetres. Well, we can only hope. It'd be great, wouldn't it? Set things up for winter. Really would. Good time to plant the winter crops. I know, talking to a mate yesterday, he's got some oats planted on that last rain. Be good to get some more rain. Almost 8 minutes past 11. We pause for the following funeral announcements. The Rel is then translate Isabel Edna Marchant, aged 93 years, late of Goodwood Villas, Colleen Street, Inverell. I'd expect to inform that Isabel's graveside funeral service will take place at the Inverell Cemetery, commencing at 10:30 a.m. tomorrow, Wednesday the 27th of May. This announcement was authorised by Thorley & Son Funeral Services. Funeral directors of Inverell and District, and refers to the death of the late Isabel Edna Marchant, late of Goodwood Villas, Colleen Street, Inverell. The Rel is then friend of late Nathan Donald Straley, aged 52 years, late of Queen's Terrace, Inverell. I respect the inform that Nathan's funeral service will take place at Nathan's Block, 605 Old Bundara Road, Inverell, in the open paddock, commencing at 2 p.m. on Thursday the 28th of May, followed by private cremation. This announcement was authorised by Thorley & Son Funeral Services. Funeral directors of Inverell and District, and refers to the death of the late Nathan Donald Straley, late of Queen's Terrace, Inverell. Well, his and friends late Jennifer Ann Jones, better known as Jenny, aged 67 years, late of Colleen Street, Inverell, and formerly of Harlan Street, Inverell. I'd expect to inform that Jenny's funeral service will take place at the Sapphire City Crematorium Chapel, Inverell, commencing at 2:30 p.m. on Thursday the 28th of May, followed by cremation. Jenny loved bright colours, so please wear something colourful in her memory. For those unable to attend Jenny's service, a live stream will be made available. Please contact Thorley & Sons on pre-order at thorleyandsons.com.au to request the link. This announcement was authorised by Thorley & Sons Funeral Services. Funeral directors of Invalent District and refers to the death of the late Jennifer Ann Jones, late of Colleen Street, Inverell, and formerly of Harlan Street, Inverell. The relatives and friends of late Betty Claire Dodd, aged 87 years, late of McLean Kerry, Inverell, and formerly of Runnymede Drive, Inverell, are respectfully informed that Betty's funeral service will take place at the Sacred Heart Catholic Church, Inverell, commencing at 11 a.m. on Friday the 29th of May, followed by private interment at the Inverell New General Lawn Cemetery. This announcement was authorised by Thorley & Son Funeral Services, phone 67 222 566, funeral directors of Inverell and District, and refers to the death of the late Betty Claire Dodd, later McLean Care, Inverell, and formerly of Runnymede Drive, Inverell.

It's 11 minutes past 11, 91.9 Star FM. John Shaw with you through till 12 with our Tuesday morning program, filling in for Beth. Beth will be back next Tuesday too. And then Dougal follows with Two Up Tuesday after 12 o'clock.

0: Well, that stopped quickly, didn't it? Bang, it was all over Red Rover. Now, let's have a look at some community service announcements before we go to the break. And Inverell Scout Group Tribute Night will be conducted this Saturday night, the 30th of May, at the Inverell RSM Club Auditorium, 6 o'clock for 6:30 start. 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And the next workshop for the Days for Girls will be held on Saturday, the 30th of May, commencing at 9:30 a.m. and finishing at 12:30 p.m. at the Inverell Club in Evans Street. Days for Girls is a grassroots not-for-profit organisation creating a better future for girls in third world countries. For further information, give Margaret a call, 0428 157 633, or Julie, 0407 621 949. And the Inverell McIntyre Lions Club drew their mini lotto competition last Saturday. The numbers drawn out were 14, 8, 6, 5, 13 and 2. There were no winners and the jackpot has risen to $1,280. Ticket buyers now have to pick 6 numbers from 20. The next draw will take place this Saturday, the 30th of May. Tickets are $1 each and gives you 2 chances to win the jackpot, and they can be obtained from Leonard's Butchery and various businesses throughout Inverell, and with a sales table in Bar Street on Thursdays and Fridays. Heard all about it right here on 91.9 Star FM.
1: 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The Inverell RSM Club is a station sponsor. 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Regular Storytime is no longer offered on a Wednesday. Toddler Storytime for the 18 months to 2 and a half year olds will be offered one Wednesday per month. Contact the Inverell Library in Campbell Street on 67288130 to find out more. 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

Deborah Harry, I Want That Man, and Millie Vanilli, Oh, I'm Gonna Miss You, yep. Almost 29 to 12, Dougal's in getting this program together for Two Up Tuesday. Sadly, you've got some good music coming up too.

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5: It's Tuesday, the 26th of May, 2026. Aries, you'll have a burst of enthusiasm making for a productive day. Taurus, you're in the right frame of mind to sort out any financial concerns. Gemini, plans you have in place may need to change, so be flexible. Cancer, clear the air and get what's bothering you off your chest. Leo, be careful what you say. Inappropriate language could cost you dearly. Virgo, outside influences are likely to drive you to distraction. Libra, the desire to expand your knowledge is strong, so act on it and enroll in a class. Scorpio, you're likely to be attracted to an activity that fires your imagination. Sagittarius, your powers of persuasion are high and you'll finally be able to get things done. Capricorn, be diplomatic when criticizing a plan or there'll be tears. Aquarius, if you're head over heels in love, it'll be hard to keep your mind on other things. Pisces, you may have to turn on the old charm to get what you're after. And that's today's horoscope.
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In excess, listen like thieves, Lady Gaga and Bradley Cooper, Shallow from the movie A Star Is Born, and Brian Cadd, Let Go. That's it for me today. Dougal's in after 12. Hilary Duff, All About You, and Ray Stevens with Misty. They're taking us to 12 o'clock news. I'll be back Thursday morning between 9 and 12. And don't forget, I'll put the requests on our post for our Facebook page tomorrow for Babs Lane's Drive Time Jukebox on Friday. Have a good Tuesday, Wednesday, Thursday. Catch you then.

0: Star FM National News is brought to you by Byron Street Auto Electrics at 202 Byron Street, Inverell. They stock a wide range of batteries to suit cars, caravans and heavy machinery.
1: Hello there, I'm Sean Bindley. Seven women and 12 children with links to Islamic State are on their way back to Australia. They're expected to land in Sydney and Melbourne later today after leaving a camp in Syria last week. The federal government warns some in the group could face arrest upon their arrival. Dr. Jamal Rifi assisted their return. He says bringing them home is in the best interests of the children.
2: Our main concern is the safety of those children and to get them proper education. And every Australian should feel safe and secure because those kids not going to be under the influence of any bad element in terms of later on radicalisation.
1: New South Wales' Energy Minister says there are promising signs power prices could come down across the board after the release of the latest default market offer. The energy regulator says prices will fall between 3.4 and 5% in New South Wales, a saving of up to $137 for residential customers on the flat rate. It's the largest reduction since Russia's invasion of Ukraine in 2022. Penny Sharp says while many people aren't on the default offer, the amount of renewable energy and storage in the system is putting downward pressure on prices overall.
3: But this is good news that shows that renewables in the grid are reducing wholesale prices and providing us with the stability that we need.
1: The Victorian opposition has called for a royal commission into corruption in the state's big build projects, which are the subject of 56 separate formal allegations of fraud and corruption. Topping the list is the North East Link, with 28 matters under investigation, followed by the suburban rail loop with 16. Opposition spokesperson James Newbury says the state's Allan government is involved in the criminal cover-up, a claim that the Premier denies.
4: Well, we've become the corruption capital of Australia. Figures released yesterday showed that 90% of allegations made in this country on government work sites involving the federal government are now in Victoria because the state Labor government's going to turn a blind eye.
1: The Queensland state government says sweeping parole reforms will keep high-risk prisoners in jail for an additional 10 years. It follows an independent review into Queensland's restricted prisoner framework and parole board processes. Corrective Services Minister Laura Gerber says the move keeps dangerous criminals behind bars for longer.
5: Any prisoner currently in prison right now serving a life sentence could be subject to these laws. That means the most heinous of criminals, domestic violence murderers, rapists, sadistic killers could all now be restricted prisoners.
1: The West Australian Premier will unveil his plans for a new weapons manufacturing hub in the state during a major international defence conference in Perth today. Roger Cook announced WA is seeking expressions of interest from defence giants to build the facility. Reporter Sarah Smith says the three-day conference at the Perth Exhibition and Convention Centre is expected to attract protesters.
6: There is a heavy police presence here this morning. Some of these officers are taking part in the conference, but others are monitoring it, with the Federal Defence Minister and the Premier expected to attend over the next 3 days and a Stop AUKUS protest scheduled for this afternoon.
1: This is Air News. In rugby league, the Blues are backing Ethan Strange to handle the pressure of State of Origin after being rushed into the starting lineup. Mitchell Moses has been ruled out of tomorrow night's season opener after picking up a hamstring strain at training. New South Wales captain Isaiah Yeo says Strange knows all about rep footy.
7: I was lucky enough to go on tour with him in the Ashes, and he was a sponge over there, but we played him a couple of weeks ago and we were laughing at halftime about how hard he was to tackle, so he's only got to bring half that to that arena and he's going to be a handful.
1: Roger Tuivasa-Sheck has confirmed his NRL career is over. The former Dally M winner revealing he's torn his ACL and won't feature again for the Warriors this season. He signed with the Super League for next year. In AFL, Dockers defender Luke Ryan says they won't be underestimating the Brisbane Lions at the Gabba on Saturday. He says they'll need to take control of the game as early as possible. Essendon players are training just hours after it was announced that Brad Scott has been sacked as coach. Assistant Dean Solomon is taking training and is expected to be interim coach when the Bombers play West Coast on Sunday. This Bombers fan says Scott can't be held solely responsible for the club's on-field struggles.
8: Well, it's going to take a lot of pressure off of things. I'm not convinced it's all his fault.
1: The Bombers have the first pick in tonight's mid-season rookie draft. Collingwood, Port Adelaide and Melbourne can take up to three players each. Australian Independent Radio News.
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10: With the latest from the Star FM newsroom, I'm Jerry Tavera. A decision on a development application received earlier this year seeking Inverell Shire Council consent for the construction and operation of a 999-head cattle feedlot on the Ashford Road at Bacullar will once again be discussed at tomorrow's council meeting. Council delayed a decision on the feedlot at last month's council meeting to enable councillors to obtain further legal advice in relation to the matter. Objectors to the feedlot have stated various concerns, including unauthorised works, water supply and access, restriction on land, calculations and measurements, sensitive receptor considerations, effluent utilisation area and manure management, traffic, environmental impacts and perceived procedural errors. In its May business papers, Council confirms that legal advice has been sought and received and will be referred to in tomorrow's Council meeting. A dynamic weather pattern will cause rain and thunderstorms over large areas of Australia this week, with heavy falls and flooding possible in New South Wales. WeatherZone meteorologist Ben Domenzino says this weather pattern will be driven by a series of slow-moving upper-level troughs and low-pressure systems that will cause the atmosphere to become unstable, creating an ideal environment for the development of wet, stormy and windy weather. He says the bulk of the rain is expected to contract towards eastern Australia on Thursday and Friday before further showers spread over southeastern Australia over the weekend. At the time of recording, heavy rain and showers are forecast tomorrow and Thursday for Inverell, with a 90% chance of 10 to 20 millimetres forecast for both days. Oxley Police are searching for a man wanted on a warrant who might be in the area. A warrant has been issued for Jaden Schutz for his arrest. He is known to frequent Tamworth, Glenness and Inverell areas. Anyone with information to his whereabouts are urged not to approach him, but to contact their local police station or Crime Stoppers on 1800 333 000. Businesses, employers and employees across the region are invited to enter the New England Northwest Business Awards 2026, which recognises achievement, innovation and impact across the regional economy. The award celebrates success in all its forms, from micro businesses through to large employers, and acknowledges the individuals and teams driving growth, creating employment and strengthening industries across the New England Northwest. Business New South Wales New England Northwest Regional Director Stephanie Cameron says the awards recognise the contribution businesses and their people make every day and also gives businesses the chance to reflect on their progress and share the work they're most proud of. Entries are open until the 6th of July, finalists announced on the 25th of August, with winners revealed at a gala dinner on the 25th of September at Club Quirindi. Inverell Basketball Association has been presented a little gift from member for the Northern Tablelands, Brendan Moylan, with the announcement of funding through the local sport grant program to purchase new equipment. Mr. Moylan delivered over $7,500 to allow the association to purchase equipment and uniforms which contribute to their success. Association President Justin Pay says the funding comes at an important time, adding these upgrades will enhance the overall experience for players, volunteers and supporters, while ensuring the association can continue to operate and grow effectively. Mr. Pay says this funding will make a real difference to the players and the broader basketball community and will allow them to provide the resources needed to maintain a safe, inclusive and enjoyable environment for everyone involved. Nominations are being called for the 2026 Inverell and Tinga NAIDOC Week Awards, which recognises the deadly work people are doing right across the community, whether it's leadership, culture, volunteering, young people or service. There are 10 award categories, with the main awards being the Auntie May Yarrowick Award, Male and Female Youth of the Year and the Elder of the Year. Nomination forms are to be submitted via email to inverellnaidoc@gmail.com or delivered to Armagen Aboriginal Health Service in River Street and close at 4pm on Friday the 12th of June. Nominees will be notified of their nomination and winners will be announced at the NAIDOC Awards ceremony to be held in Inverell on Friday the 10th of July. The Moree Town and Country Club will receive a state government grant of $25,000 for important accessibility upgrades, secured through the Community Building Partnership Program by a member for the Northern Tablelands, Brendan Moylan. The funding is set to address accessibility for older and disabled community members. Club President Gail Goldman says they've had a long history of holding wonderful functions, lunches, meetings, mothers' groups and more throughout the years, but it can be hard for older people in the community to get around the venue. Mrs. Goldman says by adding handrails and other accessibility equipment, the club can continue to provide a venue for all groups, events and general gatherings. That's the latest from the Star FM newsroom. I'm Jerry Tavera.
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12: 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We have 61% relative humidity and we have a breeze coming in from the north at 2 to 16 k an hour. Our barometric pressure is 1,017 and falling towards rain, I guess, because the forecast is for rain today and 23 degrees. Well, we've got a tick there. We've got the some isolated showers tonight, 11 degrees tomorrow morning, about 7 mil overnight, apparently. I don't know how they work that out, you know. Do they have someone up there turning the tap on saying that's enough, that's 7? And scattered showers tomorrow, 21 degrees and winds from the east, southeast at 20k an hour and about 14.5-15 mils tomorrow. There's actually nothing showing in the rain cage for today yet. Good afternoon, it's Dougal. The show's called Two Up Tunes or Come In Spinner, where every artist I play today is a double play all the way till 3 o'clock this afternoon. Going to do a little bit of around the world. We're going to do a little bit of Great Britain, bit of America, and certainly a lot of Australia. Rod Stewart gets us underway.

0: Oh, the evergreen Rod Stewart there with Young Turks, and before that was Downtown Train, and he's still going. You know, he's still going. I don't know how he does it, but he's still chucking out the odd song every now and then. But anyway, before we head to a break, I need to tell you about the information session being held by Uniting Senior Services, 10:30 a.m. next Tuesday, 2nd of June at the Inverell Library. It is open to participants and carers to learn all about the home support offered by Uniting New South Wales. 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

0: a couple of great songs there from the boss, Bruce Springsteen, Brilliant Disguise and Thunder Road and the Eagles. What can you say about them fellas? Take It to the Limit and Peaceful, Easy Feeling. 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

haunting tones of Chris Isaak and Let Me Down Easy and The Wicked Game. What great songs they are. Heading towards the 1 o'clock news. Chisel's going to get us there with Barnsey, Mossy and Don Walker out the front with Choir Girl and My Baby.

0: Star FM National News is brought to you by Byron Street Auto Electrics at 202 Byron Street in Verrell. They stock a wide range of batteries to suit cars, caravans and heavy machinery.
1: Hello there, this is Michael Lynch. Electricity prices are set to fall for most households and small business from the 1st of July. According to the energy regulator, the final default price offer has been released for the next year, which applies to three states. Prices are expected to fall by up to 7% in southeast Queensland, by up to 5% in New South Wales, and by 1% in South Australia. Some small businesses in these jurisdictions could see even greater reductions. The Federal Opposition says there's no need for the federal government to introduce its tax changes into Parliament this week. Legislation to rein in the capital gains tax discount and crack down on negative gearing concessions are set to be introduced on Thursday. The government will then continue negotiations with business groups and may remove some industries from the new laws. Asked for his reaction today, Nationals leader Matt Canavan says the situation is a mess.
2: The Prime Minister seems like he wants to negotiate with Australian businesses with a gun held to their head. He wants to put the tax changes into law and then talk to them about where he might take things away.
1: As the last group of people with links to ISIS prepare to return from Syria, a leading criminologist says de-radicalisation programs can be successful. Seven women and 12 children are due to land in Sydney and Melbourne later today. Criminologist Dr. Clark Jones says just how well de-radicalisation programs work and how long they take depends on the individual.
3: It's very hard to put a timeline on it because people will respond differently to the program itself. There are, you know, external pressures. We don't live in a vacuum. There's, you know, our social circles, our family networks, things that go on within the community, within Australia.
1: Fuel supplies in Western Australia have been relatively unaffected by the Iran conflict and remain stable. The state's energy minister, Amber Jade Sanderson, says there shouldn't be any supply worries in June, and there's ongoing cooperation with fuel companies to secure supplies beyond that. She says supply issues are being addressed as they arise, and shortages are relatively rare.
4: In fact, our stockouts in Western Australia are down to 1% per day, which is much, much better than the national average, which is 3.9%.
1: But hot on the heels of that announcement comes news that the United States has launched fresh strikes in southern Iran, which American officials say were carried out in self-defense. At the same time, Russia is warning foreign nationals and diplomats to leave the Ukrainian capital, threatening a fresh wave of strikes. Four people were killed and about 100 injured in weekend attacks in Kyiv. Ukraine has described the threats as shameless blackmail. In other news, the World Health Organization says the Ebola outbreak in Central Africa is growing increasingly difficult to contain, with the death toll now exceeding 200. And the estate of the late broadcasting legend John Laws has donated 10 Australian artworks to the Art Gallery of New South Wales. The 10 works are collectively valued at $5.5 million. Now to other finance news, where the Nasdaq is up 22 points and the Aussie dollar is trading at 72.2 US cents. This is Air News. Well, the big but not surprising AFL news today has been the sacking of Essendon coach Brad Scott. With just one win from the past 24 games, Essendon's board decided at the weekend, apparently, that his time at the club was over. Melbourne football commentator Sam McClure says the signs were there months ago.
5: He was doomed for a while, in my eyes, Brad Scott. Once Andrew Welsh, the Essendon champion who became president, installed his mate Dean Solomon off the board to be an assistant coach, it always felt like there were eyes on Brad Scott, for me anyway.
1: Dean Solomon is to take over as interim Bombers coach. The NRL is hoping to lock in a broadcast deal to rival the AFL. The league's proposed five-year, $4 billion broadcast offer comes at a time when free-to-air television and streaming platforms are all suffering from increased competition and fragmented audiences. Tennis, and having beaten British qualifier Toby Samuel in straight sets at the French Open, Australia's Alex de Minaur has advanced to the tournament's second round.
6: You know, never easy starting first match of a tournament, but to get the win in straight sets, I thought I played a very consistent match. I did what I needed to do and, yeah, happy to be in the next round.
1: Thanasi Kokkinakis is also through after winning a five-setter. Australian Independent Radio News.
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8: With the latest from the Star FM newsroom, I'm Jerry Tavera. A decision on a development application received earlier this year seeking Inverell Shire Council consent for the construction and operation of a 999-head cattle feedlot on the Ashford Road at Buccullagh will once again be discussed at tomorrow's council meeting. Council delayed a decision on the feedlot at last month's council meeting to enable councillors to obtain further legal advice in relation to the matter. Objectors to the feedlot have stated various concerns, including unauthorised works, water supply and access, restriction on land, calculations and measurements, sensitive receptor considerations, effluent utilisation area and manure management, traffic, environmental impacts and perceived procedural errors. In its May business papers, Council confirms that legal advice has been sought and received and will be referred to in tomorrow's Council meeting. A dynamic weather pattern will cause rain and thunderstorms over large areas of Australia this week, with heavy falls and flooding possible in New South Wales. WeatherZone meteorologist Ben Domenzino says this weather pattern will be driven by a series of slow-moving upper-level troughs and low-pressure systems that will cause the atmosphere to become unstable, creating an ideal environment for the development of wet, stormy and windy weather. He says the bulk of the rain is expected to contract towards eastern Australia on Thursday and Friday before further showers spread over southeastern Australia over the weekend. At the time of recording, heavy rain and showers are forecast tomorrow and Thursday for Inverell, with a 90% chance of 10 to 20 millimetres forecast for both days. Oxley Police are searching for a man wanted on a warrant who might be in the area. A warrant has been issued for Jaden Schutz for his arrest. He is known to frequent Tamworth, Glenness and Inverell areas. Anyone with information to his whereabouts are urged not to approach him, but to contact their local police station or Crime Stoppers on 1800 333 000. Businesses, employers and employees across the region are invited to enter the New England Northwest Business Awards 2026, which recognises achievement, innovation and impact across the regional economy. The awards celebrate success in all its forms, from micro-businesses through to large employers, and acknowledges the individuals and teams driving growth, creating employment and strengthening industries across the New England Northwest. Business New South Wales New England Northwest Regional Director Stephanie Cameron says the awards recognise the contribution businesses and their people make every day and also gives businesses the chance to reflect on their progress and share the work they're most proud of. Entries are open until the 6th of July, finalists announced on the 25th of August, with winners revealed at a gala dinner on the 25th of September at Club Quirindi. Inverell Basketball Association has been presented a little gift from member for the Northern Tablelands, Brendan Moylan, with the announcement of funding through the local sport grant program to purchase new equipment. Mr. Moylan delivered over $7,500 to allow the association to purchase equipment and uniforms which contribute to their success. Association President Justin Pay says the funding comes at an important time, adding these upgrades will enhance the overall experience for players, volunteers and supporters, while ensuring the association can continue to operate and grow effectively. Mr. Pay says this funding will make a real difference to the players and the broader basketball community and will allow them to provide the resources needed to maintain a safe, inclusive and enjoyable environment for everyone involved. Nominations are being called for the 2026 Inverell Intinga NAIDOC Week Awards, which recognises the deadly work people are doing right across the community, whether it's leadership, culture, volunteering, young people or service. There are 10 award categories, with the main awards being the Auntie May Yarrowick Award, Male and Female Youth of the Year and the Elder of the Year. Nomination forms are to be submitted via email to inverellnaidoc@gmail.com or delivered to Armagen Aboriginal Health Service in River Street and close at 4pm on Friday, the 12th of June. Nominees will be notified of their nomination and winners will be announced at the NAIDOC Awards ceremony to be held in Inverell on Friday, the 10th of July. The Moree Town and Country Club will receive a state government grant of $25,000 for important accessibility upgrades, secured through the Community Building Partnership Program by a member for the Northern Tablelands, Brendan Moylan. The funding is set to address accessibility for older and disabled community members. Club President Gail Goldman says they've had a long history of holding wonderful functions, lunches, meetings, mothers' groups and more throughout the years, but it can be hard for older people in the community to get around the venue. Mrs. Goldman says by adding handrails and other accessibility equipment, the club can continue to provide a venue for all groups, events and general gatherings. That's the latest from the Star FM newsroom. I'm Jerry Tavera.
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10: 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We've touched 24 degrees just a second ago with 62% relative humidity, and we've got a breeze coming in from the north, at a breeze, light air, puff, at 3 to 10k an hour. Our barometric pressure is 1,016 and falling towards rain, which is a good sign. Supposed to have some showers today. I've just had a quick look at the radar and that Rain Parrot, if everyone wants to have a look at that app, Rain Parrot, it's a beauty. It's pretty accurate. There's supposed to be some rain there, but it looked a bit thin in places. Down around Condoblin and Canberra, big chunks of rain down that way. 23 degrees was their forecast max for today. We've got a tick for that. We've got there. And tonight, isolated showers with 11 degrees tomorrow morning, and scattered showers tomorrow at 21 degrees, expecting between 10 and 20 mils of rain tomorrow. Don't know whether we're sort of expecting a guesstimation. A guesstimate is what we're looking at for tomorrow, because the map didn't look very promising, the radar, just then when I had a quick look. Continuing on this afternoon, it's Two Up Tunes, where every artist I play is a double play right through until 3 o'clock. Fanny Lumsden's going to get this hour underway.

0: Australia's country singer there, Fanny Lumsden. She's been into this district here. She's been out at Nulla Manor Hall with one of her little tours around the country halls. And that was Soapbox and Elastic Waistband. It is 18 minutes past 1 o'clock, almost 19 minutes past 1 o'clock on Star FM 91.9.
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Linkin Park. That's a damn good song there, Numb. And before that was them again with In the End and Barnsey, When Your Love Is Gone, and Lay Down Your Guns. That's something you could say to the Yanks, I'd reckon. Lay down your guns. You're beaten. There ain't no second prize. Pull away. Let the oil flow. Got a song here for all the Manly supporters out there who think they've already won the cup. It's Buddy Holly's Rave On to take us to the news.

0: Star FM National News is brought to you by Byron Street Auto Electrics at 202 Byron Street, Inverell. They stock a wide range of batteries to suit cars, caravans and heavy machinery.
1: Hello there, this is Michael Lynch. Australia's energy regulator claims the continued rollout of renewables is contributing to lower power prices. Nelson Scott has more on that.
2: From July, the maximum rates retailers can charge customers on standard electricity plans will be reduced. Households and businesses in New South Wales, Queensland and Victoria are set to see the biggest falls, while South Australia will only experience a marginal decrease. Energy Minister Chris Bowen says the government's rollout of green energy is reducing reliance on coal and slashing bills.
3: The plan that we put in place is showing dividends for the Australian people.
2: But the opposition's Dan Tehan argues the new rates are a minor reduction on prices which are already too high.
4: Chris Bowen needs to come clean.
2: Consumer groups are urging the regulator to work on reducing prices, with some households facing financial hardship.
1: Another group of women and children with links to Islamic State face arrest as soon as they land in Australia. This report from Federal Politics editor Michael Packey.
5: About six women and 14 children are on their way to Australia after leaving their detention camp in northern Syria last week. The group is believed to be the last cohort of Australian citizens that had been at the facility. The so-called ISIS brides are expected to be home later today. It's understood nine will land in Melbourne, the rest in Sydney. The federal government maintains it's not providing the group with any help, other than having issued them with a passport, which they're legally required to do. Like the cohort of women and children who arrived earlier this month, some are likely to be arrested once they touch down. Michael Packey, Canberra.
1: Police in South Australia have returned to Oak Park Station at Yunta to continue investigating the disappearance of four-year-old Gus Lamont. Matthew Pentelis reports.
6: Gus Lamont was last seen on Grand Final Day, September 27 last year. Task Force Horizon members will search numerous locations on the property for evidence in the case. They'll be doing that over the next 3 days. Major crime detectives and specialist Star Group officers will be involved in the search, which has resumed to take advantage of any opportunities that may have arisen as a result of recent heavy rains on the property.
1: Mental health professionals say many new fathers are not being properly supported. Movember is pushing for greater investment in services to help men navigate being a parent. Spokesperson Dr. Zach Seidler says many men are really struggling.
7: 3 in 5 dads told us that nobody checked in on how they were coping during pregnancy or the first 12 months of their child's life.
1: The phrase, is it a bird? Is it a plane? Is often used to express excited curiosity or confusion about something unusual seen in the sky. Well, something not seen in the sky until now is a robot bird drone, which mimics the flight patterns of a peregrine falcon and is now being trialled over strawberry fields in Queensland. Moreton Bay Mayor Peter Flannery says the remote-controlled bird, which is designed to deter nuisance birds from disturbing crops, performs just like a real bird.
8: It flies around, can hang above strawberry farms out there and keeps away the cockatoos and the galahs that come down and often feed on the strawberries and destroy that crop.
1: This is Air News. Neil Danaher, whose courageous battle with motor neuron disease came to an end yesterday, is being remembered as an inspiration and a hero. Eddie Summerfield with this tribute.
9: An Australian of the Year who helped raise $115 million to fight what he called the beast. After a 13-year battle with motor neuron disease, Neil Danaher, surrounded by family, died aged 65.
10: When all said and done, more said than done, and the mark of a person is not what they say, it's what they do.
9: The family has accepted a state funeral for the Essendon champion and former Melbourne coach, a man who took his MND diagnosis and turned it into a movement to find a cure for the beast. This year's big freeze at the G, now less than 2 weeks away, to carry extra importance, according to Fight MND chairman Mike Schneider.
11: For the Danaher family, to see something like a blue beanie on someone's head just says, I care and I support you.
9: Eddie Summerfield, Melbourne.
1: The Socceroos have been dealt a huge blow ahead of the FIFA World Cup, with Riley McGree to miss the tournament because of injury. In tennis, Alex de Minaur has advanced to the second round of the French Open, as has Thanasi Kokkinakis, but Alexander Vucic and Rinki Hijikata have both been knocked out, as has teenager Emerson Jones, who had a tough first match against four-time champ Igor Swiatek. Australian Independent Radio News.
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13: 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Star FM 91.9. 24 degrees downtown Inverell with 59% relative humidity. We've had the wind still coming in from the north. We've been up at 13 to 20 k an hour. So if the wind's picking up, that's a good sign. It's going to blow some clouds in. But particularly all over the New England ranges, because if we look at the radar now and rain parrot, it seems to split. And it's down the coast and it's out west, not here. So we need it to sort of shift over this way a little bit and let that rain, let that wind do its job. The barometer is 1,016 and falling, still falling towards rain. So we're looking for 24 degrees to 23 degrees today. And with showers, that's what we've had. The last time I looked at rain parrot, it said only about 2 mil today, but it gets better tomorrow with isolated showers overnight. 11 degrees tomorrow morning and scattered showers. It'd be more than that, because they're predicting 25 mils and 100% chance, and then 100% chance of Thursday, Friday of 25, 20 and 10 or something like that. So we can probably count on a couple of inches of rain over the next 3 days. But what do I know? Oh, I'm only an old dumb old carpet layer, mate. I don't know much. And there's no rain in the rain gauge right now. Continuing on with this afternoon's program of Two Up Tunes, right through until 3 o'clock, but also coming up in this hour, we have this afternoon's episode of The Passing Parade, brought to you by the Bolt Shop and Sonder Painting. And at around about 20 to 3, thereabouts, maybe a bit later, we'll have a look around Inverell and districts to see what's happening tomorrow, Wednesday, the fourth Wednesday of the month, with Inverell's Grapevine, brought to you by ATJ's Earthworks. Matchbox 20.

0: Charlie Oils and King of the Mountain, and before that, Best of Both Worlds and Matchbox 20. If you don't like them, I don't know what would please you. If You're Gone and Real World before that. Coming up after this short break, we'll have this afternoon's episode of The Passing Parade, brought to you by The Bolt Shop and Sonda Painting.
1: Hello, I'm...
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1: Hello, I'm From House to Home. 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
1: Hello again. This is John Doremus with The Passing Parade, the story of one of the greatest industrial benefactors in history. He was labeled by his contemporaries a snob and a boor. By many standards, he was all of these things, and worse. But despite his manifold human weaknesses, the world was hugely indebted to him. His name, Humphrey Davy. Humphrey Davy was born in Cornwall on December 17, 1778. He attended Penzance Grammar School and later became apprenticed to an apothecary surgeon. In his spare time, he studied theology, chemistry, physics, and other sciences. He also mastered a number of languages. But it was to chemistry that he decided to devote himself. Before long, he was offered a job as chemist and lecturer at the Bristol Pneumatic Institute, which was part hospital and part school for the investigation of various gases and their effects. Davy's first achievement came promptly. He discovered how to manufacture pure nitrous oxide. Unfortunately, he failed to realize that, in addition to being a medicine, it deadened pain. Thus, anesthesia was withheld from the world for several decades. Davy nonetheless became famous for his laughing gas and was appointed director of an organization known as the Royal Philosophical Institute of London. As a lecturer, Davy's fame spread. At the age of 23, he made chemistry the hobby of fashionable London. His energy was stupendous. He worked from dawn till dusk and partied from dusk till dawn. Arrogant and self-opinionated, he made a number of enemies, but none could deny his genius. And in the course of the ensuing 10 years, he announced a number of important discoveries in the field of chemical research. At the age of 33, he married the beautiful widowed daughter of a baronet, Mrs. Jane Apreece. Soon afterward, Davy was created a baronet himself by the Prince Regent, an almost unprecedented gesture to a mere scientist. His marriage proved unsuccessful, and the couple duly separated. It was at this stage of his life that Davy undertook the task that won him immortality. England had been rocked by a series of mining disasters, brought about by the miners' use of open lamps in unventilated shafts. Davy was called on to solve that problem. Well, after studying conditions of the mines at first hand, he devised a safety lamp. Explosive mixture of mine damp will not pass through small apertures and tubes, he wrote. And so if a lamp be made airtight on the sides and furnished with apertures to admit the air, it will not communicate flame to the outward atmosphere. He submitted three different types of lamps, all employing the same principle, and they were quickly adopted. Until the advent of electric lamps, the Davy principle was used in mines throughout the world. The pace at which he lived his life began to tell, and Davy's health, once on the decline, failed him rapidly. While on a trip to the continent at Geneva, he was taken seriously ill, and he died there at the comparatively young age of 51. Time's up. This is John Doremus, and thanks so much.
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0: tap your foot to that one. We had Meg dancing down the hallway here into Studio One to get ready for her show at 3 o'clock. That's the Stray Cat Strut and Rock This Town, and Mondo Rock before that with Cool World and Baby Wants to Rock. Coming up after the short break, we'll have a look around Inverell and Districts to see what's happening out with Inverell's Grapevine, brought to you by ATJ's Earthworks.
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0: Well, let's have a look around what's happening in Inverell tomorrow, Wednesday, the 4th Wednesday of May. The National Transport Museum on Rifle Range Road, well, they're open daily from 9 a.m. to 4 p.m. And the Inverell Art Gallery is open every Wednesday from 10 a.m. to 4 p.m. They offer a variety of workshops and classes. For more information, phone 6722 4983. Food for the Soul Community Kitchen is held every Wednesday from 5 p.m. to 6:30 p.m. at the Salvation Army Church Hall in Vivian Street. 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For more information, contact Zoe Hanam on 0432 215 323. The Inverell Masonic Lodge, they meet on the fourth Wednesday of each month at 7:30 p.m. at the Inverell Club. The motto of Freemasonry is making good men better. 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For more information, phone 6721 0573. And the Delvin Bridge Club meet every Wednesday from 1 p.m. at the Town and Country Club in Otho Street, next door to the Ambos. For more information, contact Judy on 0418 239 531. An Inverell District Family History Group are available on Wednesdays from 10 a.m. to 3 p.m. at the Inverell Shire Library. 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And the Inverell Community Men's Shed, they meet every Wednesday from 9 a.m. to midday at the back of the showground. 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Now, the Inverell Girl Guides, they meet every Wednesday during the school term at the Inverell Girl Guide Hall in Campbell Street from 4:30 p.m. to 6:30 p.m. Girl Guides empowers girls and young women to discover their true potential as a leader in their world while having fun and building friendships. 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

magnificent music from Pete Murray there with Free, and before that was Opportunity. I'm out of the studio here now. Meg's in after the 3 o'clock news to take you through the drive time this afternoon with great music. Have you tapping the steering wheel? Mel's in after six with his night shift program, 2 till 9 o'clock. The Easy Beats, Cry, Cry, Cry, and Sad and Lonely and Blue will take us to the news.

0: Star FM National News is brought to you by Byron Street Auto Electrics at 202 Byron Street, Inverell. They stock a wide range of batteries to suit cars, caravans and heavy machinery.
1: Good afternoon, this is Michael Lynch. The federal government claims a rising renewables take-up has helped produce a fall in electricity bills. From July, the energy regulator is reducing the maximum rate retailers can charge business and households. This means power prices are set to fall across the East Coast, but South Australia will only experience a marginal decrease. Energy Minister Chris Bowen says renewable subsidies have contributed to the decline.
2: It's no coincidence that 50% renewables and 414,396 home batteries installed under the cheaper home batteries policy, which are reducing prices for them, but for everyone.
1: Federal police are investigating alleged harassment of witnesses testifying before the Royal Commission into Anti-Semitism. Commissioner Virginia Bell has noted a dramatic increase in online hate messages during the first block of hearings. The second set of hearings is now underway, focused on security measures in the lead-up to the Bondi Beach terrorist attack. Ms. Bell says she will not tolerate intimidation of any witness.
3: This undiluted level of hatred and bigotry directed towards members of the Jewish community is thought to benefit by those who post these remarks is lost on me.
1: A Transport Workers Union survey shows 7 in 10 Australians are opposed to having driverless vehicles on our roads. Three quarters of those polled believe the government should act now to regulate autonomous vehicles. One of the founders of Fight MND wants to see a crowd of 100,000 at this year's Big Freeze to celebrate Neil Danaher. The Australian of the Year and AFL legend was diagnosed with motor neuron disease 13 years ago and helped to raise $115 million for research. Blue beanies for the Kings' birthday match between Melbourne and Collingwood at the MCG are now on sale. Fight MND's first chairman, Bill Guest, says this year's game will have added importance.
4: I'm guessing this game, which will now be absolutely huge, I mean, if you can get 90,000 for Scott Pendlebury to the MCG, if we can't get 100,000 on Monday week, I'd be astounded. You know, that game alone will probably raise $20 million.
1: A program supporting South Australian parents to unite and delay the introduction of smartphones for their children has seen over 70 schools signing up to host a session ahead of a statewide rollout from next term. Education Minister Lucy Hood says the state government is funding the WaitMate program with $6.5 million to help parents access the initiative, connect with each other and reduce smartphone use among children.
5: Research shows a younger person, when they receive their first smartphone, they will then face worse mental health outcomes that can often continue into adulthood, like depression, anxiety, sleep problems, difficulty with social relationships later in life. And so as a parent, when you know that they are the risks, what you're looking for is information and support and a community to connect with.
1: In our entertainment news, Billy Idol has been honoured with the American music industry's Lifetime Achievement Award.
6: Yeah, I've been doing this 50 years. I started in 1976, so to get this honour this year is pretty fantastic.
1: This is Air News. The Bombers will have first pick in tonight's AFL rookie draft. Sarah Patterson reports.
7: With 12 clubs taking up the option to open up list spots, the final draft order has been locked in with a maximum of 19 selections to be made. Collingwood, Melbourne and Port Adelaide all have the option to make 3 picks. The Magpies had a third spot open up after Jamie Elliott was injured. Sarah Patterson, S Sport.
1: Meanwhile, Dockers defender Luke Ryan says his side won't be underestimating the Brisbane Lions at the Gabba on Saturday. He's told Sports Today they really realise they'll need to take control of the game as early as possible.
8: If it's on their terms, they're impossible to stop. So we're going to have our work cut out. Hopefully the Mids put in some real good pressure and make it a contested, scrappy battle, because they'll give us our best chance. Because, yeah, if it's on their terms, as we've known for the last, 3-4 years, they're pretty much impossible to stop.
1: To tennis, and Thanasi Kokkinakis says he has no idea how long his body will hold up after his trademark 5-set win in Paris. The injury-plagued Aussie came back from 5-2 down in the final set to win a first-round thriller at the French Open. Kokkinakis says he'll keep going just as long as he can.
9: Stuff like today, where that's the reason I kept trying to come back from these injuries, to have moments like that on court, because I know when I'm retired and nothing will really compare to that.
1: Fellow Aussie Alex Dimenau is also through to the Open second round. Australian Independent Radio News.
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11: 91.9 Star FM, it's 5 minutes past three. The temperature outside at the moment is 23 degrees and the humidity is at 53%. Barometric reading is 1,017 hectopascals, and the winds, well, they're coming in from the north at 17 kilometres an hour and could gust to 22. Our fire danger and UV rating are both moderate for today, and there was a possibility of showers just in the morning. However, they didn't eventuate. We had an overnight of 12 to a maximum of 23 today, which is the forecast and which is what the current temperature is. And for tomorrow, heavy rain. Well, that's a very nice, pleasant one, isn't it? Heavy rain after an overnight of 11, and we'll get to a temperature of 21. And then, believe it or not, guys, we have more rain on Thursday. And that will be after a overnight of 12 to a maximum of 18 throughout the day. So let's hope that both of those days were forecast at 90% chance of rain. So I have my fingers crossed, so I hope you do as well. And that is your news and your local weather here at Star FM. And I would like to think that I can keep you happy tapping on your wheels today. After we get through the formalities of the beginning of the show, should I say, and then I will get cracking straight onto the music. And the first thing that I have to do is read out the Meals on Wheels roster for tomorrow, and that is the fourth Wednesday, the 27th of May. Mary Ann Magdafiglio, Kerry White, Bruce George, a crew from Brighter, and Jim and Sue Belford. Thank you very much, guys. 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

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And we began the program this afternoon with Diesel, Crying Shame. 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

0: Racy with Lay Your Love On Me and Mental As Anything, Rock and Roll Music. Well, that must keep you tapping. You're listening to 91.9 Star FM. It's time for a little break and we'll be back with some more great tunes.
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Dave Edmonds with Girl Talk and Little Heroes, One Perfect Day. And a message from the Dilunga Garden Club. Their next meeting will be held at Lake Inverell on Tuesday the 9th of June. Morning tea is at 9:30 a.m. followed by a meeting at 10 a.m. Please bring along your chair and a mug. And for more information, contact Mary on 0427 236 421. You heard about this on 91.9 Star FM. What's happening? We have a little problem saying that the broadcast is not broadcasting at the moment. Please hang 10 while I try and figure it out.

We'll get cracking here on with Steve Earle, and then I will go and keep trying to get the other studio going. So here is Steve.

0: and that was Copperhead Road with Steve Earle. And it is just about time for us to have a little break. I'm sorry about the other thing happening. These things do happen when you are on radio. So we'll have a bit of a, we'll have our presenter of the month, and then we'll have a bit of a break and we'll be back with the police.
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Duck in the Middle with You, and that was the Steeler's Wheel, and we had the Police with Every Little Thing She Does. 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This practical and hands-on workshop is designed to build confidence and provide first aid awareness for common childhood emergencies. It will be held on Tuesday the 2nd of June from 10 until 12 p.m. at the Inverell Pathfinders office. 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

0: And that's an oldie from 1961. That's Dion and the Belmonts with Run Around Sue. And before that, we had a little bit earlier one, Keith Urban with Somebody Like You. We are very fast approaching time for the news, so please stay tuned to 91.9 Star FM. And just before we go to the news, the Inverell Show Society will be holding its annual general meeting on Sunday the 21st of June at 10 a.m. in the dining room at the showground. 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And you heard about this on 91.9 Star FM.
1: Star FM National News is brought to you by Byron Street Auto Electrics at 202 Byron Street, Inverell. They stock a wide range of batteries to suit cars, caravans and heavy machinery.
2: Good afternoon, this is Michael Lynch. The rising cost of construction is believed to be behind a fall in renewable energy project investment. A Clean Energy Council report shows financial commitments to renewables fell to a 10-year low last year. National spokesperson Chris O'Keefe says there's been a particular slowdown in funds for wind projects.
3: Now, we're fine when it comes to batteries and storage, and solar isn't as much of a challenge as wind at the moment.
2: Meanwhile, the federal opposition claims the imminent fall in energy bills fails to compensate for years of high prices. The maximum rate retailers can charge customers on standard electricity plans will be reduced from July 1. Households and businesses across the East Coast will save the most, while South Australia will see only a slight reduction. But Shadow Energy Minister Dan Tehan argues that this is an inconsequential decrease on rates that are already too high.
4: We've seen power prices in this country go up by $1,300, and now he's boasting is because there's been some sort of small reduction, yet he will not give a guarantee that prices won't continue to rise.
2: Chris Minn says it's vital we learn lessons from the Bondi Beach massacre, but he stressed that there must be cooperation between state and federal police. Potential intelligence and security failures in the lead-up to the massacre are the focus of the latest hearing block at the Royal Commission. The New South Wales Premier says it's important that everything possible is done to ensure that something like this can never happen again.
5: That's the purpose of the Royal Commission, and I'm glad that it's getting to the bottom of these issues. The recommendations that they make both to us and the Commonwealth, I'm sure, will be acted on because we want to make sure it doesn't happen again.
2: E-bikes, which can be rented out, could soon be fitted with number plates in New South Wales. The proposed legislation would form part of the broader effort to crack down on the devices. The state's Transport Minister, John Graham, says the change would help ensure that Sydney streets are kept safe.
6: It's part of the government approach to tackling these bikes and making sure the councils have the power to make sure they can park in designated areas and designate go slow and no-go areas.
2: In Air World News, the United States has launched new strikes in southern Iran, which American officials say were carried out in self-defense. At the same time, Russia, threatening a fresh wave of strikes, is warning foreign nationals and diplomats to leave the Ukrainian capital. Four people were killed and about 100 injured in weekend attacks in Kyiv. At the Vatican in Rome, Pope Leo has offered an historic apology for the role the Holy See played in legitimizing slavery and for having failed to condemn it for centuries. The American-born pontiff has described the Vatican's record a wound in Christian memory. Leo's predecessors have apologized for Christians' involvement in the transatlantic slave trade, but no pope had ever publicly acknowledged, much less apologized, for the role that past popes played in giving European sovereigns explicit authority to turn a blind eye to slavery. This is Air News. Firstly to tennis, and more Australians will take to the courts at Roland Garros tonight, and watching all the action will be Air Sports' Paul Walsh.
7: With four Australians already advancing to the second round, Adam Walton, Kimberly Birrell and Alexi Poprin will have their chance to join them on day three, with Birrell up against the women's number 5 seed Jessica Pegula and Walton having to face the men's number 6 seed Daniel Medvedev. For Poprin, the last 9 months have seen him drop from a ranking of 19 to currently be sitting at 85. However, strong performances at both the Italian and Geneva Opens seem to indicate that the 26-year-old is finally back on track. He'll take on Zach Swider from the the US as his first-round opponent.
2: Thanks, Paul. The NRL is hoping to lock in a broadcast deal that will rival the AFL's. The league's proposed five-year, $4 billion broadcast offer comes at a time when free-to-air television and streaming platforms are all suffering from increased competition and fragmented audiences. Well, after parting ways with Brad Scott, the Essendon Football Club's on the hunt for a new coach. Scott had managed only one win from the Bombers' past 24 games, and for the board, Friday's loss to Richmond was the very last straw. But Scott won't walk away broke because he still had 18 months to run on his contract. The Socceroos have copped a bad blow ahead of the FIFA World Cup, with news today that injury will force Riley McGree to miss the coveted tournament. Australian Independent Radio News.
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0: And good afternoon again. We got through that first hour. Let's hope that the second hour is going to be a little bit better. You're on 91.9 Star FM and it is 5 minutes past four. And the temperature has dropped a little bit. It's down to 21 degrees at the present moment with a humidity of 56%. The barometric reading is at 1,017 hectopascals and the winds, they're still pretty heavy at 15 to 18. They're coming in from the northwest. There's still a 50% chance of rain, but looking out the window, I can't see it at the present moment. Both the fire danger and the UV rating have been moderate for today. And for tomorrow, Wednesday, heavy rain is forecast, and that's 90% chance of 10 to 20 millimetres. So we're going to have an overnight of 11 to a maximum of 21. And Thursday, it's going to be rainy again, overnight of 12 to maximum of 18. And again, it's 90% chance of 10 to 20. I don't usually go on any further, but the following day, rain, 5 to 10 millimetres, and there's 90% chance of that. And it's raining on Saturday and raining on Sunday. Monday may be a little bit mostly sunny, they say, so that's just about brought you up with the news and the weather here on 91.9 Star FM. We're on drive time and we've got some more great songs for you coming up right now.

0: And we just had Toto with Rosanna and Status Quo rocking all over the world. You're on 91.9 Star FM. It's coming up time for a little bit of a break, and after the break we'll have some more great music. I hope you're enjoying the music today. I thought it was a pretty good selection.
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Ram Jam and Black Betty, and we had Men at Work, Be Good, Johnny. And that's 1981 version, where it was a remastered version, that one. I thought that doesn't sound like the one I remember. But never mind, you're listening to 91.9 Star FM. All songs are good songs, I have to say. And let's get started with another one. And coming up for your... The next break will be on this day. So stay tuned to 91.9 Star FM.

Melbourne Camp with Hurts So Good. And we had Goanna with Solid Rock. You're on 91.9 Star FM. And we have one to go and then we'll have a break.

0: the Hollies with Long Cool Woman in a Black Dress. That goes back a while as well, but it had a very good beat to it. It's time for us to have a little bit of a break, and after the break there will be the Inverell RSM and On This Day with Jerry Tavira. So please stay tuned to 91.9 Star FM, where it is 19 minutes to 5. 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
4: On this day, May 26th, it was on this day in 1805, explorers Lewis and Clark first sight the Rocky Mountains. In 1884, Australian cricket fast bowler Fred Spofforth takes 7 for 34 and 7 for 3 against an England 11 in a tour match in Birmingham. The match is over in just 4 hours. In 1897, Dracula, by Irish author Bram Stoker, is published by Archibald Constable & Company in London.
5: Enter freely of your own will and leave some of the happiness you bring.
6: Count Dracula?
5: I am Dracula.
4: In 1924, US President Calvin Coolidge signs an immigration law restricting immigration. In 1927, Henry Ford and the Ford Motor Company produced the last and 15th million Model T Ford.
7: The Model T is one of the most significant machines in industrial history.
8: What it did could only be done once. It's the car that made people want cars.
7: It was that car that the average American could afford and give them the personal freedom that they've never experienced before.
4: In 1941, aircraft from HMS Ark Royal sights the German battleship, the Bismarck. In 1967, EMI Russia's release of the Beatles album, Sgt. Pepper's Lonely Hearts Club Band, in London and select markets in the UK. Prior to its nationwide release, it would go to number one for 15 weeks in the US and 22 weeks in the UK. In 1975, the single Rhinestone Cowboy by Glen Campbell is released. It would go on to win the Billboard Song of the Year for 1975.

0: 1994, US President Ronald Reagan rules out US military intervention in the Iran-Iraq War. In 2004, the New York Times publishes an admission of journalistic failings, claiming its flawed reporting and lack of skepticism during the build-up to the 2003 Iraq War helped promote belief that Iraq possessed large stockpiles of weapons of mass destruction. In 2006, the May 2006 Java earthquake kills over 5,700 people and leaves 200,000 homeless.
1: The magnitude of 5.6 was centered in West Java at a depth of 10 kilometers, according to the U.S. Geological Survey. Dozens of buildings have been damaged in Jakarta, including a hospital, an Islamic boarding school, and public facilities. However, usually earthquakes aren't felt in the capital.
0: In 2014, the World Health Organization confirms that Ebola has reached Sierra Leone. In 2019, Ken Wyatt becomes Australia's first Aboriginal minister in government as the Minister for Indigenous Affairs.
2: Every single member should get out into their electorate, meet with Aboriginal communities and organisations and get to understand what are the gaps within their own electorates. Because when you understand what a gap is, then you tend to come back and fight for the change or fight for resources.
0: In 2022, the premiere of ABBA Voyage, a virtual concert with computer-generated images of the Swedish pop band and live musicians at a specially built 3,000-seat ABBA arena in London in England. All four members, as well as the King and Queen of Sweden, attend.

0: In 2024, a fire in a camp at Rafah in Gaza for displaced Palestinians caused by an Israeli airstrike kills at least 35 people, mostly women and children.
1: Israel denies attacking the camp, located in an area designated as a civilian evacuation zone.
2: They told us this was a safe place, and they bombed us in the tents.
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1: 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Hey!

Queen were such a fantastic band, and that was Crazy Little Thing Called Love, and Bryan Adams with Heaven. You're on 91.9 Star FM. And the Welcome to Inverell Pizza Party is delivered as part of the Welcome Experience. This event is designed to welcome new residents and essential workers to Inverell. The whole community is warmly invited to come along, meet new people, and help welcome others to the area. It's held at the Roustabout, Otho Street, Inverell, on Saturday the 27th of June from 4 p.m. to 7 p.m. Free pizza is provided. RSVPs close at 12 noon, Wednesday the 24th of June. And to register to attend this event, online at localconnect.org/events. And you heard about this on 91.9 Star FM. And to take us to the news at 5 o'clock, we're going to have the Captain and Tennille with Lonely Night, Angel Face. And we'll have music afterwards.

0: Star FM National News is brought to you by Byron Street Auto Electrics at 202 Byron Street, Inverell. They stock a wide range of batteries to suit cars, caravans and heavy machinery.
1: I'm Mark Dransfield. East Coast power bills are set to fall from July 1st under the energy regulator's final default price cap. Standard plans will drop by up to 5%, saving households over $130. Small businesses are the biggest winners from the changes, with some expected to save more than $700. Money expert Joel Gibson says consumers should be ready to switch to a cheaper plan.
2: If you get that letter and it's not going down by 5 or 10%, if you're not happy with the result, kick them to the curb, switch to another plan or another provider. And if you're on that default electricity offer, get off it, because they're not the cheapest plans.
1: To Queensland, and an Ipswich man faces up to 5 years imprisonment after threatening to kill a politician. Lachlan Gray has details.
3: Federal police allege the 53-year-old man used social media to make multiple death threats towards a federal parliamentarian. A National Security Investigations team began inquiries in May after identifying the first online threat. Further investigations revealed a string of violent social media posts made over 5 days linked to the same account. Officers then executed a search warrant at a North Ipswich home where they located and seized an electronic device. The 53-year-old has since been charged with 3 counts of using a telecommunications service to menace, harass or cause offence. He was granted conditional bail and is due in court next month. Lachlan Gray reporting.
1: The man accused of attempting to bomb an Invasion Day rally in Perth on January 26 has appeared in court. Nine News Perth reporter Jamie Freestone says 31-year-old Liam Alexander Hall was read the charges but did not enter pleas.
4: And the charges read to him that with intent to harm, he threw an improvised grenade at a crowd. He was also read a charge of making an explosive substance under suspicious circumstances, also a charge of engaging in a terrorist act. The only words that he needed to say was that he understood the charges.
1: He's next due to appear in court in September. The tax office has tightened the rules on deductions for holiday homes. Previously, the ATO accepted deductions for council rates and mortgage interest if the property was mainly used for short-term holiday rentals. Under the new rules, which affect around 250,000 properties, deductions won't be allowed if owners use the holiday houses for personal use during peak periods, including school holidays. A P-plate driver will lose his licence after being caught speeding twice in less than 90 minutes in Launceston CBD. Pulse Tasmania reports the driver was first clocked at 65 in a 50 zone, then 66 in a 40 zone on Saturday night. And Ferrari has unveiled its first ever fully electric vehicle. The BBC's Tom Cavanagh reports it's the first model ever produced by the company with 5 seats, and it comes with a hefty price tag.
5: Ferrari unveiled the new fully electric vehicle, with CEO Benedetto Vigna saying it had taken 5 years to develop. The Luce arrives after rivals Lamborghini and Porsche both scaled back plans to develop their own electric models, citing weak customer demand. The company's global head of product marketing acknowledged people will love it and people will hate it. At $640,000, the Luce doesn't come cheap. It's expected to be available later this year.
1: This is Air News. Essendon captain Andy McGrath says the sacking of coach Brad Scott has come as a shock. Dean Solomon will coach the club for the rest of the season, and club president Andrew Welsh won't rule out bringing James Hurd back. McGrath says the players are focusing on Sunday's game against West Coast.
6: We have a game on Sunday that we've got to gear up for, and we'll go out there on Sunday night in Perth and expect to win and expect to get a good result. The boys are really aligned to that. The boys are sort of unsurprisingly a little bit shocked, as you always are, but yeah, we just have to tie our boots together and get on with it.
1: NRL and Nathan Cleary and Ethan Strange have been given just one training session to develop their halves combination ahead of the State of Origin opener. Strange has been called into the Blues starting 13 on short notice after Mitchell Moses strained his hamstring. Skipper Isaiah Yeo says Strange's time on the Kangaroos tour last year will be valuable come kickoff.
7: Ethan was a sponge over there. You could just see he was sort of gravitating particularly towards Nathan Mitch. Cam Munster as well was obviously over there, but yeah, look, that'll be fine.
1: Meantime, Jai Arrow's return to camp has been a shot in the arm for Queensland ahead of the series opener. And in tennis, a standing ovation for Stan Wawrinka after he bowed out in the first round of his final French Open. The 2015 champion is retiring at the end of the season. Australian Independent Radio News.
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9: With the latest from the Star FM newsroom, I'm Jerry Tavera. A decision on a development application received earlier this year seeking Inverell Shire Council consent for the construction and operation of a 999-head cattle feedlot on the Ashford Road at Buccullagh will once again be discussed at tomorrow's council meeting. Council delayed a decision on the feedlot at last month's council meeting to enable councillors to obtain further legal advice in relation to the matter. Objectors to the feedlot have stated various concerns, including unauthorised works, water supply and access, restriction on land, calculations and measurements, sensitive receptor considerations, effluent utilisation area and manure management, traffic, environmental impacts and perceived procedural errors. In its May business papers, Council confirms that legal advice has been sought and received and will be referred to in tomorrow's Council meeting. A dynamic weather pattern will cause rain and thunderstorms over large areas of Australia this week, with heavy falls and flooding possible in New South Wales. Weatherzone meteorologist Ben Domenzino says this weather pattern will be driven by a series of slow-moving upper-level troughs and low-pressure systems that will cause the atmosphere to become unstable, creating an ideal environment for the development of wet, stormy and windy weather. He says the bulk of the rain is expected to contract towards eastern Australia on Thursday and Friday before further showers spread over southeastern Australia over the weekend. At the time of recording, heavy rain and showers are forecast tomorrow and Thursday for Inverell, with a 90% chance of 10 to 20 millimetres forecast for both days. Oxley Police are searching for a man wanted on a warrant who might be in the area. A warrant has been issued for Jaden Schutz for his arrest. He is known to frequent Tamworth, Glenness and Inverell areas. Anyone with information to his whereabouts are urged not to approach him, but to contact their local police station or Crime Stoppers on 1800 333 000. Businesses, employers and employees across the region are invited to enter the New England Northwest Business Awards 2026, which recognises achievement, innovation and impact across the regional economy. The awards celebrate success in all its forms, from micro-businesses through to large employers, and acknowledges the individuals and teams driving growth, creating employment and strengthening industries across the New England Northwest. Business New South Wales New England Northwest Regional Director Stephanie Cameron says the awards recognise the contribution businesses and their people make every day and also gives businesses the chance to reflect on their progress and share the work they're most proud of. Entries are open until the 6th of July, finalists announced on the 25th of August, with winners revealed at a gala dinner on the 25th of September at Club Quirindi. Inverell Basketball Association has been presented a little gift from member for the Northern Tablelands, Brendan Moylan, with the announcement of funding through the local sport grant program to purchase new equipment. Mr. Moylan delivered over $7,500 to allow the association to purchase equipment and uniforms which contribute to their success. Association President Justin Pay says the funding comes at an important time, adding these upgrades will enhance the overall experience for players, volunteers and supporters, while ensuring the association can continue to operate and grow effectively. Mr. Pay says this funding will make a real difference to the players and the broader basketball community and will allow them to provide the resources needed to maintain a safe, inclusive and enjoyable environment for everyone involved. Nominations are being called for the 2026 Inverell and Tinga NAIDOC Week Awards, which recognises the deadly work people are doing right across the community, whether it's leadership, culture, volunteering, young people or service. There are 10 award categories, with the main awards being the Auntie May Yarrowick Award, Male and Female Youth of the Year and the Elder of the Year. Nomination forms are to be submitted via email to inverellnaidoc@gmail.com or delivered to Armagen Aboriginal Health Service in River Street and close at 4pm on Friday, the 12th of June. Nominees will be notified of their nomination and winners will be announced at the NAIDOC Awards ceremony to be held in Inverell on Friday, the 10th of July. The Moree Town and Country Club will receive a state government grant of $25,000 for important accessibility upgrades, secured through the Community Building Partnership Program by a member for the Northern Tablelands, Brendan Moylan. The funding is set to address accessibility for older and disabled community members. Club President Gail Goldman says they've had a long history of holding wonderful functions, lunches, meetings, mothers' groups and more throughout the years, but it can be hard for older people in the community to get around the venue. Mrs. Goldman says by adding handrails and other accessibility equipment, the club can continue to provide a venue for all groups, events and general gatherings. That's the latest from the Star FM newsroom. I'm Jerry Tavera.
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12: 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The time is 10 minutes past 5. And so we've had the news and we've had the weather. We've had both of the newses, the local news and the regional news. The weather for right now, 5 o'clock, is 20 degrees. So we've dropped a little bit from the last reading. 59% is the humidity and the barometric reading is 1,017 hectopascals. The winds, they're still coming in from the north, but north-northwest at the present moment, 11 to 14, so they've subsided somewhat. Today we had fire danger and UV rating of a moderate scale, and it did say possible showers this morning. I know it did try, but I don't think it achieved anything this morning. So our maximum that was forecast for today is 23. But the good news on that is that it's going to rain for the next 4 days. A heavy rain tomorrow after an overnight of 11 to a maximum of 21. And then on Thursday, it's going to rain again after a maximum of 12 overnight to 12 overnight to 18 throughout the day. So even though it is raining, going to rain, it is definitely going to rain. The joy of seeing 3 days or 4 days of rain is immeasurable. I'm just so thrilled about it, just as like I'm going to be thrilled tomorrow night when the Blues win the State of Origin. Oops, did I say something I shouldn't have? Let's get on with the music.

0: You're So Vain, and that's Carly Simon, and that was out of 1972. Very, very popular song, and when boyfriends used to play up, that's what you used to get them to play on the radio for them, just to put them back in their place. You're listening to 91.9 Star FM. I'm Meg, and we also had Australian Crawl, of course, with The Boys Light Up. And it's time for a little bit of a break, and we'll be back afterwards.
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And that was Ricky Don't Lose That Number. At 6 o'clock, we'll be having Mal come in to do his night shift number. So please stay tuned.

0: Brothers and the Doobie Brothers singing Listen to the Music, and it was number 11 on the Billboard Hot 100 in November 1972. And we had Albert Hammond with It Never Rains in Southern California. 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It's now 19 minutes to 6, which means that there isn't much time left for me, but we still have a few to go, so please stay tuned to 91.9 Star FM.
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And, of course, that was Men at Work, Down Under. We had Harry Styles, a completely different style of music, Falling, and that was out of 2020, and Cold Chisel with Flame Trees. Well, I'm almost out of here. We're going to have the Easy Beats, She's So Fine, and Ava Max, So Am I. And Mal will take over after the news at 6 o'clock. Bye for now.

0: 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They stock a wide range of batteries to suit cars, caravans and heavy machinery.
1: I'm Mark Dransfield. Federal police are investigating the alleged harassment of witnesses testifying before the Royal Commission into Anti-Semitism. Commissioner Virginia Bell has noted a dramatic increase in online hate messages during the first block of hearings. The second set of hearings is underway, focused on security measures in the lead-up to the Bondi Beach terrorist attack. Ms. Bell says she won't tolerate intimidation of any witness.
2: This undiluted level of hatred and bigotry directed towards members of the Jewish community is thought to benefit by those who post these remarks is lost on me.
1: Two people have been arrested in Victoria over the movements of Desi Freeman as he evaded police for 7 months after killing two police officers. A 48-year-old man and a 35-year-old man were taken into custody at two separate locations in northeast Victoria. Freeman was killed after a standoff with police in March. Still in Victoria, and a woman's been arrested over the unprovoked assault of a waitress outside an Essendon cafe on Anzac Day. Madeline Burke reports.
3: A teenage waitress needed emergency dental surgery after a passerby allegedly knocked a plate into her face, smashing her front teeth. La Valley in Essendon shared CCTV of the incident, which left French backpacker Anise with a bloodied mouth and a chipped tooth. Police have confirmed a 52-year-old woman was arrested at Dandenong train station on Saturday morning. The woman from Footscray was charged with recklessly causing injury. She faced court the following day, where she was bailed to next appear in August. Madeline Burke, Melbourne.
1: South Australian police have returned to a rural property as they renew their search for evidence following the disappearance of a four-year-old boy. Matthew Pantelis has details.
4: Gus Lamont was last seen on grand final day, September 27 last year. Task Force Horizon members will search numerous locations on the property for evidence in the case. They'll be doing that over the next 3 days. Major crime detectives and specialist Star Group officers will be involved in the search, which has resumed to take advantage of any opportunities that may have arisen as a result of recent heavy rains on the property.
1: Morale among technical workers on the $12 billion Snowy Hydro 2.0 project in New South Wales is at an all-time low. Michael Lynch reports.
5: The technical workers are demanding action after leaked images highlighted the extent of on-site safety concerns. A survey of the technical workforce, including engineers, supervisors, safety officers and other specialists, found that 72% feel fatigue, which they say is affecting their ability to work safely. Professionals Australia State Director Justin McCarthy says the safety culture on the project is broken.
6: The workers are actually being actively discouraged from reporting safety concerns, with many being told not to put issues in writing and others reporting that management pressure has been put on them to downplay or misclassify safety incidents.
1: And finally, to the Australian share market, the All Ords has closed down 32 points at 88.82. One Australian dollar is buying 71.6 US cents. This is Air News. NRL and a huge blow for the Sharks. Halfback Nicho Hynes has been ruled out of Friday night's clash with Manly due to a calf injury. Meantime, inspirational Tigers skipper Appy Korosau returns from a 3-match suspension to face the Bulldogs. He admits it was hard work watching the Tigers crash to 3 heavy losses in his absence.
7: Obviously just feeling helpless, not being able to help the boys out there. And obviously the way we lost too, so it hurt.
1: Turning to AFL, and senior leaders of the Essendon Football Club say the sacking of coach Brad Scott had to happen. Essendon's board made the decision to cut the coach over the weekend after just one win from the past 24 games. Scott still had 18 months to run on his contract. President Andrew Welsh has explained why they made the decision.
8: We are not comfortable with where we currently sit. As a board, we met in recent days, assessed our position honestly, and made a decision. The nature of our losses, the way we are playing, and the key performance indicators we set out at the start of the season are not trending in the right direction.
1: Meantime, Richmond coach Adam Uze says Tom Lynch has been ruled out of Saturday's clash with Sydney as he recovers from a knock to the throat last Friday night. And a huge blow for the Socceroos ahead of the FIFA World Cup, with Riley McGree to miss the tournament with injury. Australian Independent Radio News.
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10: 6:05, current temperature 18 degrees, the relative humidity is 68%. The wind is from the west-northwest at 9 kilometres, and we've had 0.2 mils of rain. I'm not too sure where that come from, since 9 a.m. this morning, and the pressure 1,017 hectopascals. We're headed for a heavy rain event tomorrow. 21 degrees is a predicted high, with a predicted low overnight of 11. The fire danger and the UV index is moderate, and the forecast, Northern Tablelands for Wednesday, cloudy, very high chance of showers, most likely from the late morning, the chance of a thunderstorm from the late morning, possibly severe with heavy rain, which may lead to flash flooding, light winds becoming east to northeast, 15 to 20 k in the middle of the day, then becoming light in the early afternoon, 90% chance of up to 20 mils there. Forecasting for tomorrow, we'll see whether that'll happen. For Thursday, we're looking at rain again. 18 degrees will be the maximum prediction, 12 being the minimum overnight, 90% chance of up to 20 mils again. And if you really want to know, Friday, 16 degrees and rain, and 90% chance of up to 10 mils. So a little bit of a rain event going to happen in the next, well, a predicted rain event happening in the next 2 or 3 days, which will be nice. We need a little bit more rain than what we've had. Yeah, good evening and welcome to Night Shift with Mel on this Tuesday, the 26th day of May. Almost done and dusted, isn't it? We're into June next week. Who can believe? Okay, we've got some 3 hours of great music for you, and I'll feature Rod Stewart tonight after 7 o'clock. So sit back and relax. Enjoy the program.

0: That's ABBA with Dancing Queen, and before that we heard from the Bee Gees the live version, You Should Be Dancing, and to kick the night off, the Tramps' Disco Inferno. It's 19 past 6 here at Star FM, 91.9. You've got Mel with Night Shift until around 9 o'clock this evening with some great music, 3 hours of great music, and I'll also feature Rod Stewart.
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And that was Anita Ward with Ring My Bell and Chic Good Times. 28 past 6 here at Star FM. Now, there's a little bit of a theme to this music tonight. It's a little bit of a disco theme. I don't know whether you've picked that up or not, but a little bit of dance, a couple of songs, dancing music, and, yeah, disco. Back in the day when the discos were a big thing.

0: Stevie Wonder, Superstition. Before that, we heard from Cool and the Gang, Get Down On It, and Diana Ross, Upside Down. 20 away from 7 o'clock here at Star FM on a Tuesday night down here in the Sapphire City. Bit of a rain event possibly happening over the next few days, so that'll be nice to get a little bit more rain to help the farmers get right into winter. Probably a little bit late, but never better late than never, I guess.
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5: She's crazy like a fool.

That's Earth, Wind and Fire with Boogie Wonderland. Before that, we heard from Talking Heads, Slippery People, and Boney M, Daddy Cool. It's coming up to the 7 o'clock news very shortly. Before then, we'll hear from Prince with Kiss. He was Prince, and can't remember what the band was that he was involved with. But anyway, he's solo, Prince.

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1: And it's 7:05. Current temperature 16 degrees. The relative humidity 73%. The wind is calm. And we've had 0.2 mils of rain since 9 a.m. this morning. They're telling us 1018 is the pressure hectopascals. And tomorrow we're headed for heavy rain. They're telling us predicted high of 21, predicted overnight low of 11. And the fire danger and UV index is moderate as well. Now they're telling us the chance of rain is 90% from 10 to 20 mils tomorrow. So that'll be nice if it happens. And for Thursday, we're looking at rain again, 18 degrees the predicted high with a predicted low of 12 overnight, and also a 90% chance of between 10 and 20 mils on Thursday as well. So it'll be lovely to get that little bit of rain to help the farmers out with their crops and one thing or another. It's been pretty dry. Okay, we're into the second hour of Night Shift with Mel on this Tuesday evening. We're coming up to Rod Stewart very shortly.

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0: And my featured artist tonight, Rod Stewart. Sir Roderick David Stewart, born the 10th of January 1945, is a British singer and songwriter known for his distinctive raspy singing voice. Stewart is among the best-selling music artists of all time, having sold more than 120 million records worldwide. His music career began in 1962 when he took up busking with a harmonica. He was a member of various bands before joining the Jeff Beck Group in 67, joining Faces in 69. He also launched a solo career, releasing his debut album, An Old Raincoat Won't Ever Let You Down. That year, Stewart's early albums were a fusion of rock, folk music, soul music and R&B. His third album, 1971's Every Picture Tells a Story, was his breakthrough, topping the charts in the UK, US, Canada and Australia, as did its single Maggie May. His 1972 follow-up album, Never a Dull Moment, also reached number one in the UK and Australia, while going top three in the US and Canada. Its single, You Wear It Well, topped the UK chart and was a moderate hit elsewhere. After Faces broke up in 1975, Stewart's commercial success continued, starting with the UK number one album Atlantic Crossing and the ballad Sailing, A Night in the Town, or Night on the Town, sorry, 1976, his fifth straight chart topper in the UK, began a three-album run of going number one or top three in the US, Canada, the UK and Australia, with each release that album's Tonight's the Night, Gonna Be All Right, spent almost 2 months at number one in the US and Canada and made the top five in other countries. Footloose and Fancy Free in 77 contained the hit You're In My Heart, the final acclaim, as well as the rocker Hot Legs, Blondes Have More Fun in 78 and its disco-tinged Do You Think I'm Sexy. Both went to number one in Canada, Australia and the US, with Do You Think I'm Sexy also hitting number one in the UK and the top 10 in other countries. Stewart's albums regularly hit the upper levels of the charts in the Netherlands in the 1970s and in Sweden from 1975 onward. Rod Stewart with his first hit, Maggie May.

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And that's Kiss. I Was Made for Loving You and KC and the Sunshine Band. That's the way I like it. Yeah. 26 away from 8 here at Star FM.

0: Going out the jock this evening was Tommy James and the Shondells. Back to the 60s there.
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That's John Travolta and Olivia Newton-John, the late great Olivia Newton-John with Summer Nights, and before that, my feature artist Rod Stewart with Sailing. It's 8 away from 8 o'clock here at Star FM. Coming up to the 8 o'clock news, we have Irene Cara with Fame and Blondie, Denise.

0: Star FM National News is brought to you by Byron Street Auto Electrics at 202 Byron Street, Inverell. They stock a wide range of batteries to suit cars, caravans and heavy machinery.
1: I'm Mark Dransfield. Federal police are investigating the alleged harassment of witnesses testifying before the Royal Commission into Anti-Semitism. Commissioner Virginia Bell has noted a dramatic increase in online hate messages during the first block of hearings. The second set of hearings is underway, focused on security measures in the lead up to the Bondi Beach terrorist attack. Ms. Bell says she won't tolerate intimidation of any witness.
2: This undiluted level of hatred and bigotry directed towards members of the Jewish community is thought to benefit by those who post these remarks is lost on me.
1: Two people have been arrested in Victoria over the movements of Desi Freeman as he evaded police for 7 months after killing two police officers. A 48-year-old man and a 35-year-old man were taken into custody at two separate locations in northeast Victoria. Freeman was killed after a standoff with police in March. Still in Victoria, and a woman's been arrested over the unprovoked assault of a waitress outside an Essendon cafe on Anzac Day. Madeline Burke reports.
3: A teenage waitress needed emergency dental surgery after a passerby allegedly knocked a plate into her face, smashing her front teeth. La Valley in Essendon shared CCTV of the incident, which left French backpacker Anise with a bloodied mouth and a chipped tooth. Police have confirmed a 52-year-old woman was arrested at Dandenong train station on Saturday morning. The woman from Footscray was charged with recklessly causing injury. She faced court the following day, where she was bailed to next appear in August. Madeline Burke, Melbourne.
1: South Australian police have returned to a rural property as they renew their search for evidence following the disappearance of a four-year-old boy. Matthew Pantelis has details.
4: Gus Lamont was last seen on grand final day, September 27 last year. Task Force Horizon members will search numerous locations on the property for evidence in the case. They'll be doing that over the next 3 days. Major crime detectives and specialist Star Group officers will be involved in the search, which has resumed to take advantage of any opportunities that may have arisen as a result of recent heavy rains on the property.
1: Morale among technical workers on the $12 billion Snowy Hydro 2.0 project in New South Wales is at an all-time low. Michael Lynch reports.
5: The technical workers are demanding action after leaked images highlighted the extent of on-site safety concerns. A survey of the technical workforce, including engineers, supervisors, safety officers and other specialists, found that 72% feel fatigue, which they say is affecting their ability to work safely. Professionals Australia State Director Justin McCarthy says the safety culture on the project is broken.
6: The workers are actually being actively discouraged from reporting safety concerns, with many being told not to put issues in writing and others reporting that management pressure has been put on them to downplay or misclassify safety incidents.
1: And finally, to the Australian share market, the All Ords has closed down 32 points at 88.82. One Australian dollar is buying 71.6 US cents. This is Air News. Essendon captain Andy McGrath says the sacking of coach Brad Scott has come as a shock. Dean Solomon will coach the club for the rest of the season, and club president Andrew Welsh won't rule out bringing James Hurd back. McGrath says the players are focusing on Sunday's game against West Coast.
7: We have a game on Sunday that we've got to gear up for, and we'll go out there on Sunday night in Perth and expect to win and expect to get a good result. The boys are really aligned to that. The boys are sort of unsurprisingly a little bit shocked, as you always are, but yeah, we just have to tie our boots together and get on with it.
1: NRL and Nathan Cleary and Ethan Strange have been given just one training session to develop their halves combination ahead of the State of Origin opener. Strange has been called into the Blues starting 13 on short notice after Mitchell Moses strained his hamstring. Skipper Isaiah Yeo says Strange's time on the Kangaroos tour last year will be valuable come kick-off.
8: Ethan was a sponge over there. You could just see he was sort of gravitating particularly towards Nathan, Mitch. Cam Munster as well is obviously over there, but yeah, look, that'll be fine.
1: Meantime, Jai Arrow's return to camp has been a shot in the arm for Queensland ahead of the series opener. And in tennis, a standing ovation for Stan Wawrinka after he bowed out in the first round of his final French Open. The 2015 champion is retiring at the end of the season. Australian Independent Radio News.
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10: 8:05, current temperature 15 degrees, relative humidity is 78%. The wind is calm, 0.2 mils of rain since 9 a.m. this morning. Unbelievable. The pressure, 1,019 hectopascals. We're headed for a heavy rain tomorrow. There is a prediction, and 21 degrees is a predicted high with an overnight low of 11. And the UV index and the fire danger is moderate. For Thursday, we're looking at rain again, and 18 degrees is predicted high with a prediction low of 12, 90% chance of up to 10, from 10 to 20 mils for tomorrow and Thursday. And just put you in the picture for Friday, we're looking at 16 degrees rain and 9 being the minimum, 90% chance of up to 10 mils. So that's the rain prediction for the next 3 days. Hopefully it'll come to fruition. You're up to date with the local weather here at Star FM 91.9. You got Mel until round about 9 o'clock. We're into the final hour of Night Shift. Hope you're enjoying the program and very much enjoying Rod Stewart as well.

That's going out the jock, the Highwaymen with Silver Stallion. And before that, we heard from Whitney Houston, I Want to Dance with Somebody Who Loves Me. I wouldn't mind dancing with her if she's still around. 14 past 8 here at Star FM.

0: Going out the jock this evening was Jeff Gigs in a wheelchair. I actually seen him live on a few occasions. He used to do a entertainment, live entertainment, free it was, in Hyde Park in Sydney when I used to live down there. And another person that used to be with him was a lady called Wendy Saddington, and they were fantastic. Good Sunday afternoon in the park with some local talent. It's 21 past 8 here at Star FM.
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That's the Eurythmics. Sweet Dreams Are Made of This. And my feature artist tonight, Rod Stewart with Lost Paraguas. Lost Paraguas, if that's how you pronounce it. Probably not. It's 28 away from 9 o'clock.

0: That's Bob Seger with Firelight going out to Tracy this evening, and MC Hammer, You Can't Touch This. 18 away from 9 here at Star FM.
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That's a double play for my feature artist, Rod Stewart. I Know I'm Losing You and Twisting the Night Away. From 1973, that particular track, it goes way back. It's 9 away from 9 o'clock. That's a wrap for me on this Tuesday night. Hope you've enjoyed the program. I certainly have. I'll catch you again Friday night for Friday Night Variety Show. In the meantime, take care and keep dry, because we looks like we're going to be in for a little bit of rain. Bye for now.

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1: Hello again as we head into the maelstrom of time back 50 years ago this week to the Go Set Magazine edition of the 7th of October 1972. Hi, Artie with you again.
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1: In at 40 this week is Harry Nilsson and Jump Into the Fire. At 38, Sydney radio personality John Laws and No Name. 37 sees Jerry and the Joy Boys with Ongo Bongo. And 27, Seaside Shuffle from Terry Dactyl and the Dinosaurs. But the one we're featuring this week is at 35. This is Bread and Diary.

0: voice of David Gates. The band is Red, and the song is Darling. Hey! Now, a big shout-out this week to our listeners in the Tumut Valley and Gundagai region through Sounds of the Mountains. In Sydney's Outer West through Vintage FM, and in the north of New South Wales through Tenterfield's 10 FM. 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
1: Number 5.
0: Wayne Newton is still walking too fast after 13 weeks and down from 2.

0: Daddy, don't you walk so fast, from Mr. Las Vegas himself, Wayne Newton. In events this week, on October 3rd, the USSR continued its nuclear tests in Kazakhstan. On the 6th of October, school teacher Mary Gibbs and six of her students were kidnapped from Faraday State School in central Victoria by two men who demanded a ransom of $1 million. Mary and the students escaped the next day and the kidnappers were captured 2 days later.
1: Derek, lock the front door, quickly! Lock the door!
2: Toby's out there. He went to the toilet, remember?
1: Children, I want you all to stay where you are. No one is to move. There are guns, and no one must get hurt. Just sit quietly. What do you people want?
3: We're going on a picnic.
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1: I think we are, Toby.
0: On the 9th of October, Sarah Vandenberg was born in Sydney. She played the original role of Lauren Carpenter on Neighbours. She moved to the UK and joined the cast of Channel 4 soapy Hollyoaks. And upon return to Oz, guest starred in McLeod's Daughters. She most recently was a presenter on the TVSN shopping network. Now back to the countdown.
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0: weeks in and out from three. 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
0: At number 5 this week is Cat Stevens, Teaser and the Firecat. At 4, Elton John's Honky Chateau. At 3, Deep Purple and Machine Head. Number 2, Jethro Tull, Sick as a Brick. And at number 1 is Slade Alive. But another album debuting in the top 20 this week is from Dave Edmunds, Rock Pie.

0: from the Rockpile album, Dave Edmunds and his take on The Promised Land. Now back to the countdown.
1: Number 3.
0: The Bee Gees are 8 weeks into the charts and up from 6.

0: Bee Gees and Run to Me, the lead single from their To Whom It May Concern album. Continuing the countdown.
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0: written by Eric Carmen. That's Go All the Way from the Raspberries.
1: And now, the number one song from the Go Set Top 40 of 50 years ago this week.
0: The Hollies still hold the high ground.

0: cool woman in a black dress. Produced by the Hollies and is said to have a slight difference to other Hollies tracks. On that note, I'll say Uru for the moment.
1: This has been the Go Set Top 5 of 50 years ago. Time warped from your local newsagent. 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

0: 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I'll just show you to your room while Manuel parks your car. 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Oh, bollocks, now what?
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0: 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Oh, bollocks, now what?
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0: Well, call McLaughlin Smash Repairs, 17 Mansfield Street in Morrell.
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0: McLaughlin's.
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0: morning, Fulty's the name. I'll just show you to your room while Manuel parks your car. 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And I... Oh, bollocks, now what?
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0: Well, call McLaughlin Smash Repairs, 17 Mansfield Street in Morrell.
1: K?
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0: 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Ole, ole.
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1: In 1965, Vietnam seemed like just another foreign war. But it wasn't. It was different in many ways, and so were those who did the fighting. In World War II, the average age of the combat soldier was 26.

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0: morning, Fulty's the name. I'll just show you to your room while Manuel parks your car. 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Oh, bollocks, now what?
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0: Well, call McLaughlin Smash Repairs, 17 Mansfield Street in Morrell.
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0: 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Ole, ole.
1: Oh, Sissy, McLaughlin's.
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0: Well, call McLaughlin Smash Repairs, 17 Mansfield Street in Morrell.
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0: McLaughlin's.
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0: Star FM National News is brought to you by Byron Street Auto Electrics at 202 Byron Street in Verrell. They stock a wide range of batteries to suit cars, caravans and heavy machinery.
1: Good morning, I'm Lee Harrison. The last cohort of ISIS brides has spent its first night in Australia, landing in Melbourne and Sydney with no one arrested. Scuffles broke out in Melbourne, where the women were taken through a side exit to men waiting with cars. In Sydney, police formed barricades and the group left via a loading dock. The seven women and 12 children left their camp in northern Syria last week. A 31-year-old woman has appeared in a Queensland court charged over the death of a child west of Brisbane. The 4-year-old girl was declared deceased after being found unresponsive at a home in Ipswich. Queensland Police Minister Dan Purdy says he acknowledges the work of police investigations.
2: I understand a person has been charged and that investigation's ongoing. The history leading up to that offence is something that will be investigated by the police.
1: A fresh search is underway in outback South Australia for missing boy Gus Lamont. Major crime detectives say recent heavy rain has created a window of opportunity to scour the family's remote property for evidence. The 4-year-old's disappearance in September is being treated as a major crime. No charges will be laid over the death of an Indigenous man who died after being restrained by police inside an Alice Springs supermarket. Police have notified the family of 24-year-old Commonjaya White following the almost year-long investigation into his death in custody at a use of force inquiry. It's been revealed that Victoria's Big Build is the subject of 56 separate allegations of fraud, corruption and criminal behaviour. Melbourne's North East Link and the Suburban Rail Loop top the list of 11 major projects being investigated by state police and federal authorities. Victoria's Premier has previously rejected claims of misconduct, but Jacinda Allen now acknowledges the need for increased law enforcement.
3: I do acknowledge that allegations of criminal behaviour have been made, and understanding that strong action needed to be taken is why we've strengthened the powers of Victoria Police.
1: The WA government has outlined its plans to establish a defence manufacturing hub in the state. A six-week expression of interest period has opened for international and domestic companies to be part of the industrial base, with more than a dozen proposals already received. WA's Defence Industries Minister Paul Papalia says while Collie would be a great site for the facility, a location hasn't been locked in.
4: We've had initial discussions with a range of people in Collie and they have been welcoming of it, but obviously as the concept develops, then there'll be greater discussions and conversations with everyone in Collie with a view to whether or not it goes ahead there, but it's something that generally could be advanced anywhere in the state.
1: This is Air News. The Brisbane Lions are vowing to turn their season around after being embarrassed by the Giants, leaving their AFL Premiership defence in serious doubt. GWS blew the Lions away in the third quarter of their clash. It follows their loss the previous week to Geelong, with a match against ladder leaders Fremantle up next. Brisbane star midfielder Josh Dunkley says they need to work on the basics to help revive their season.
5: What we've got to look at is the things that we can control, and that's sort of our attitude and effort indicators, and they've sort of come down a little bit over the last couple of weeks, so we'll look at that and we'll go to work on that and we'll make it better.
1: Blues coach Laurie Daly denies the loss of Mitchell Moses is a setback for his team. The New South Wales 5'8 has been replaced by Ethan Strange for tonight's State of Origin opener after injuring a hamstring at training. Daly says it won't affect their performance against the Maroons.
6: Rep football is you're working with the best of the best. So you lose a player, you get a good player to replace them. And I know that might sound ruthless, but if we're ever relying on one player, then we're not a good team.
1: And at the French Open, Aussie wildcard Adam Walton has sensationally knocked out sixth seed Daniil Medvedev. Alexei Poprin also lost to American Zachary Zvider in brutally hot conditions. Australian Independent Radio News.
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8: Very good morning. Welcome along. It's your hump day Wednesday, middle of the week Wednesday. It's the 27th day of May. Let's have a look at what we've got weather-wise around the place this morning for the region. Cloudy. with a very high chance of showers. More likely later today with the chance of a thunderstorm as well from later this morning, possibly severe with heavy rain, which may lead to flash flooding. Heavy showers forecast for Inverell as well. Light winds. There's a 90% chance, folks, of rain. 20 to 40 mils now. Forecast, so that does hopefully look promising. Rain for Thursday, Friday, sunny again Saturday, and then possible shower Sunday, and then sunny Monday, cloudy Tuesday. So a mixed bag coming up over the next few days. Maximum temperatures predominantly in your high to mid-teens, minimums ranging between 3 and 12 degrees, would you believe? So, yes, we're going to have a bit of fun over the next couple of days. There is a sheep graziers warning current for the Northern Tablelands area, and that's actually expected for Thursday. Sheep graziers are warned that cold temperatures, rain showers and easterly winds are expected during tomorrow, and there is a risk of loss of the lands and sheep exposed to those conditions. Let's have a look at the expected tops for today. 20 for Inverell, 18 Glen, 24 Warrielder, 22 Bingra, Armidale 19 and 22 for Tamworth. 13 degrees currently in town, 94% relative humidity. Winds, well, they're calm and there's been no rain since 9 yesterday. And sunrise this morning will be at 20 to 7, sunset this evening at 5 past 5. That brings you up to date with new sport and weather here at Star FM. Just looking at the radar at the moment, there is a band that's moving southerly out towards Narrabri at the moment. Nothing in our area as we speak, but hopefully that will develop later on during the day. Good morning, wherever you are. Welcome along. All-Star Breakfast coming up this morning. We'll check in with the horoscopes. We've got the Inverell Livestock Market Report also lined up with Robbie Block at around 10 to 7, school news after 7. Now, we were to speak with New England MP Barnaby Joyce this morning. We'll push it to Friday. He's got a couple of commitments that he has to attend to, so we'll push him to Friday. But we do have Inverell Support Group with the Westpac Rescue Helicopter, Tanya Orchard, joining us after 7 and talking about the trivia night that's coming up for the group. On this day, lined up at 20 past 7, Secret Sounds up to $2,270. Do that at 20 to 8. Check to see if any financial members having birthdays at 10 to 8. Jack's back with us for 3 books in 3 minutes. Mystery Voice up to $390. That's the highest it's been ever for Mystery Voice. Star FM chart toppers, what are we doing? We're going back to the year of 1988 and counting down the top 5 hits from this day, from that year, 1988. So that's our busy morning that we have for you this morning. Wednesday's always busy. Now also we have the local news, the regional news on the half hour, 6:30, 7:30 and 8:30. In the headlines this morning, Shadow Minister for Agriculture Brendan Moylan is urging the New South Wales government to start supporting farmers and properly fund the cattle tick program, with operators being left to shoulder the costs of controlling the spread of the parasite. The Future Tech Forum, being held in Inverell tomorrow, is being regarded as a regionally focused event designed to help the business community prepare for the next wave of economic and technological transformation. The ACCC have confirmed a permanent ban on baby bottle self-feeding devices, suggesting these products pose a risk of injury or death to babies. And the 2026 Australian Celtic Festival has delivered a strong economic result for the region, generating an estimated $1.23 million in direct visitor spend, with the flow-on effects increasing total economic output to $1.79 million for the Glen 7 economy. We'll give you those details and more coming up at 6:30 here at Star FM. Welcome along. It is your All-Star Breakfast. It's Wednesday. We're waiting for the rain. Now, make sure you jump onto our new Facebook page. It's just simply Star FM. And you'll be able to see our program listing. And if you want to say good day, you can say good day. You can comment there. And yes, we can welcome you and say good day to you through that particular website. The group page will soon be closing down, so we're encouraging people to jump over to the new Star FM Facebook page. It's your All-Star Breakfast. Good morning. Let's kick it off with a late great Renee Geyer. Say I love you. Coming up to 10 past 6. Wednesday morning hump day on your All-Star Breakfast. Good morning, wherever you are.

0: It's your all-star breakfast, Frankie Valli and the Four Seasons. Big Girls Don't Cry, Hot Chocolate, So You Win Again. Great tune, that one from Errol Brown and the crew. And Renee Geyer, Say I Love You at 20 past 6. Welcome along. It is your all-star breakfast Wednesday morning with you working out in the streets this morning. Council workers cleaning up the streets to make it presentable if you're out of the abattoirs or Boss or the bakeries. Good morning. Thank you for what you do. It's your all-star breakfast. Come back with Becky Cole.
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0: 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Becky Cole, host the girl, wrong side of the world, it is Star FM. Good morning.

0: Ed Sheeran, Luke Combs, Beautiful Stuff, Life Goes On. Also there, Becky Cole, Push the Girl on the Wrong Side of the World at 6:30.
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0: With the latest from the Star FM Newsroom, I'm Jerry Tavera. New South Wales Shadow Minister for Agriculture, Brendan Moylan, is urging the New South Wales Government to start supporting farmers and properly fund the cattle tick program, with operators being left to shoulder the cost of controlling the spread of the parasite. Mr Moylan has received numerous messages from cattle producers saying the New South Wales Department of Primary Industries and Regional Development have failed to respond to their reimbursement requests following treatment and tick control measures. The Northern Tablelands MP says producers are required to undertake extensive treatment programs, comply with movement restrictions and meet with regulatory requirements, but are being left to bear the brunt of the financial costs associated with these measures. In April, the New South Wales Government unveiled a $7 million funding boost and eradication-focused direction for the New South Wales Cattle Tick Program, which included the delivery of the first Cattle Tick Eradication Action Plan by the 30th of September, deliver more support for farmers, boost the program's access to veterinary resources and skills, and prioritising expanding research and development. The Future Tech Forum, being held in Inverell tomorrow, is being regarded as a regionally focused event designed to help the business community prepare for the next wave of economic and technological transformation. Delivered by Business New South Wales New England Northwest and supported by major partner Telstra and event partner the Inverell Chamber of Commerce and Industry, the forum will bring together leaders from business, government, education and industry under the theme Technology, Trust and Transformation in Regional Economies. A key priority for the forum is ensuring regional communities are not left behind as artificial intelligence and digital transformation accelerate across industries. The forum aligns with key regional priorities by focusing on responsibility and ethical AI adoption, improving digital readiness and enabling infrastructure, and building trust and confidence in emerging technologies. Registrations are still available through the 123 TICS website and will be held at the Inverell RSM Club tomorrow between 11:30 and 2 p.m. The ACCC have confirmed a permanent ban on baby bottle self-feeding devices, suggesting these products pose a risk of injury or death to babies. Baby bottle self-feeding devices are products that position a baby bottle or bottle teat so a baby can feed without another person holding the bottle or without adult supervision. The warning states baby bottle self-feeding devices are dangerous because they may be used without active adult supervision, adding this increases the risk of caregivers missing important signs that a baby is in distress, such as gagging or discoloration of the lip, tongue or nose, that may signal respiratory problems. The consumer watchdog says the liquid from one of these devices can be dispensed faster than a baby can swallow and cause choking, aspiration, vomiting or suffocation. The 2026 Australian Celtic Festival has delivered a strong economic result for the region, generating an estimated $1.23 million in direct visitor spend, with flow-on effects increasing total economic output to $1.79 million for the Glen Innes 7 economy. The festival attracted strong crowds, with almost 4,000 tickets issued across a growing program that extends beyond the main festival site at the Australian Standing Stones National Celtic Monument and across the Glen Innes Township. Mayor Margot Davis says the figures extends beyond the main festival site at the Australian Standing Stones National Celtic Monument and across the Glen Innes Township. Mayor Margot Davis

0: $5,000 for their building, a self-sustaining land care landscape for the Northwest New South Wales project, and $450,000 for Weaving Country, Culture and Collaboration, Aboriginal Partnerships for the Northwest New South Wales. New England Land Care Network Incorporated at Armidale scored over $381,000 for their Towards Informed Integrated Land and Water Management project, and almost $450,000 for the Seeds of Understanding project. Grant funding for 22 projects across the state incorporating tree planting, river restoration, soil conservation, sustainable farming, weed and pest control, and biodiversity projects that help improve the health of local environments and communities. Field maintenance at Glenn's Rugby Park will soon be a lot easier, with the Elks securing $108,000 in funding for an irrigation system through the New South Wales Rugby World Cup Legacy Program, which aims at increasing inclusion and participation through improving infrastructure and facilities. Member for the Northern Tablelands, Brendan Moylan, who supported the club's application, says the Glenn's Elks are a small but proud rugby union club with a strong supporter base and hard-working volunteers. Mr. Moylan says their home ground suffers a large amount of wear and tear throughout the winter months, and the club's volunteers work around the clock to try and maintain it to a suitable playing standard. The club applied for funding to install a permanent watering system and tanks for more efficient upkeep of the grounds, with club president Steve Daly saying the addition of the pop-up sprinkler system and tanks will see a less tedious and time-consuming effort required to water the fields. And finally, this weekend's games in the AFL Northwest competition will feature two former AFL stars in the Tamworth Derby at No. 1 Oval as part of the 2026 Carlton Draft. Former Essendon captain Dyson Heppel will head to the Tamworth Kangaroos, while their rivals, the Swans, have secured the services of Triple Premiership Hawk Josh Gibson. The Kangaroos and the Swans will go head-to-head on Saturday, with the winner taking home the Bill Holder Cup. Tamworth Kangaroos volunteer Chris Rankmore says the Carlton Draft not only allows them to bring this famous fixture into the spotlight, but it'll be enhanced with Dyson and Josh out on the field. That's the latest from the Star FM newsroom. I'm Jerry Tavera.
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3: 13 degrees currently in town, 94% relative humidity, overnight low of 11, 25 yesterday's high. Forecast today for Inverell has it at heavy showers today with a light winds. There's a 90% chance of rain. 20 to 40 mils forecast, and looking ahead to tomorrow, more rain forecast, 90% chance of rain, 10 to 20 mils. So fingers crossed we might get under the right cloud. Heading for tops, 22 Tamworth, 19 Armidale, 22 Bingara, 24 Warrielder, 18 Glen and 24 Inverell. No rain to report since 9 yesterday, although the official reading saying 0.2 of a mil recorded, and sunrise this morning will be at 20 to 7, sunset this evening at 5 past 5. That's your latest weather update right here, 91.9 Star FM, Inverell's community station. Good to see Nigel switched over to the new Facebook page. Good morning, Nigel. You have a wonderful hump day as well. Coming up shortly, we'll check in with today's horoscopes, thanks to Annabelle's Real Estate and the Inverell Livestock Market Report with Robbie Block. All lined up this half hour here at Star FM. Let's check in with a bit of Ice House, shall we? You gotta be crazy, just like the Dodgy Brothers. Remember them, the Dodgy Brothers? Crazy, crazy, crazy. 22 to 7 here at Star FM. Good morning.

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0: A guy we lost earlier this year, Neil Sedaka from 1961, Little Devil. Also there, Olivia Newton-John, hopelessly devoted to you, and Ice House Crazy. Here at Star FM, coming up soon, we'll check in with today's horoscopes, thanks to Annabelle's Real Estate, and get the details from yesterday's markets with Robbie Block with the Inverell Livestock Market Report. That's all coming up soon here at Star FM, 12 to 7.
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5: It's Wednesday, the 27th of May, 2026. Aries, you're likely to encounter a speed hump on your road to success. Taurus, avoid stepping on the toes of those in charge. Gemini, socialising with friends will get you out of that workaday rut. Cancer, work on getting the work-home-life balance right and watch tensions ease. Leo, go with your instincts when facing an unfamiliar situation. Virgo, future career success will come down to an important decision you'll have to make. Libra, your ability to be flexible is appreciated, but be careful you're not taken advantage of. Scorpio, remind yourself you are what you eat, so go easy. Sagittarius, for singles, that love light will be shining brighter than ever, making today perfect for romance. Capricorn, you'll have to get used to saying no a little more often. Aquarius, patience and tolerance will get you through what's likely to be a difficult day. Pisces, don't be distracted from what needs to be done. And that's today's horoscope.
0: Today's horoscope, thanks to Annabelle's Real Estate right here at Star FM. Let's check in with the market details from yesterday's Inverell Livestock Market Report with Robbie Block, who joins me this morning. Good morning.
6: Good morning, Jerry. Good morning to everyone listening this morning.
0: Yeah, we're just saying off air, waiting for this rain to come. Just looking at the radar, nothing around, although a little bit of scattery stuff around the Warrield area, but most of it towards Narrabri, Gunnedah.
6: Oh dear, hopefully the old drop south of us pattern isn't in action again this time.
0: Well, it's coming in from the north, travelling in a southerly direction. So there's a little bit that's popped up around Coolatine Warrielda, so it's getting closer to us. But we'll just have to see what happens there. How are the markets yesterday?
6: Really, really good day at the yards yesterday for the cattle. We drew for 2,400 or something, ended up being 21 or 2,150 or something, which was surprising enough. It just seems as though we're very close to the numbers completely running out. Anyway, everywhere very dear. We're seeing really, really strong markets everywhere in the eastern side of Australia, really, but in particular these areas in the northern part of the state where as everyone would have heard, our numbers have been massive for the last 3.5 months, and now we're finally starting to run out of cattle. So Anyway, start at the top. Best of the bulls I saw for the day were about $4.20. No big old herd bulls like that. They're coming back at a lot of dollars. So that was good to see. Cows, they were a real highlight. They've been setting the trend a bit, the cows. And the best cows yesterday were just short of $4.20. Big, heavy cows. Would have been 640, 50, 80 kilos there somewhere. So really, really strong result there on the cows. A lot of cows still making $3.50 to $3.95 for those good fat cows. And then also a lot of good fresh boner cows making from $3.40 to $3.60. So there really wasn't a lot of cows under $3. The ones that were under $3, generally speaking, very, very plain or old or whatever and a bit undesirable. So really strong on the front there of the cows. Bullocks, next to none, few ones and twos, making $4.40 or $4.50. That was about where it was, and looked as though that's, you know, it was a fine shot for what was there. Feeder steers, very few heavy feeder steers there. When I say heavy feeder steers, your 400 to 500 kilo steers, very few of those steers there. But the ones that were there all making $4.80, $4.85 for a crossy one, up to $5 and a bit for a black one. But like I say, quality not great, and not a heap of them. Once we got back in weight a bit, though, the 300 to 400 kilo steers, there was a few more of them. They'd all make $5 to $5.20 or $30, depending on what they were. And a restocker steer, if he was black, we saw him get up to about $5.50 to $60 at the best of it, but very solid at $5.40 or $50. And on a coloured fella on that restocker steer, they were anywhere from sort of $4.70 for a Hereford, $4.85 or $90 for the Euro cattle, and then upward of that for the black wallies as well. So really strong on that restocker steer front. Where probably we saw one of the biggest moves was the feeder type heifer. Probably you could only quote yesterday's yarding of feeder heifers as average quality, but there was runs of black type feeder heifers making from $4.85 to just shy of $5. So massive, and they're 400 kilo cattle. That was a big, big jump there. You couldn't really buy any feeder heifers that you'd want for under that. They just weren't really there. Back in the weights a bit, once you got back around 300, 350 kilos, they sold very well too, making from $4.50 to $4.70 there, even a little bit more on isolated sales. And then back into a little light heifer, you put away weight heifer, like they were making $4 to $4.50, which is a big increase there. So we even saw the veal operators get out as far as $4.25 or $30 on a veal type heifer. So yeah, all in all, right through the market, increases on all grades, and it looked a really, really strong sale.
0: Okay, and just looking at this rain, what's your predictions in relation to what producers will do?
6: Well, everyone, it's probably a decision now for producers that, as a general rule, the livestock they've got left are the ones that they are willing to feed through. So it probably doesn't change the outlook too much. I think probably because the market's got so strong now, that flushed a few cattle out where people are taking advantage of the better money. But largely, with the big numbers we've had the first half of this year, everyone's sold all the excess. Well, not everyone, but most people have sold all the excess, and now they've got the cattle they were willing to feed, hand feed through winter anyway. So it probably just keeps pushing us towards that shortage of numbers coming straight at us.
0: Okay. Appreciate your time this morning, Robbie. Thank you for joining us, and we'll catch up with you next week.
6: Thank you very much, Jerry. Thank you, listeners. Have a lovely wet day.
0: Fingers crossed. Thanks, mate. Cheers. There is Robbie Block with the Inverell Livestock Market Report this morning here at Star FM. Good morning to Beverly and also to Darren. Happy hump day, mate. You have a wonderful day. Thank you both for your well wishes this morning. Coming up after 7 o'clock, we hope to catch up with Tanya Orchard from the Inverell Support Group for the Westpac Rescue Helicopter. Get an update with that group, and also talk about the trivia night that they've got planned for next month. So that's coming up in the next half hour, along with On This Day, scheduled around 20 past 7, thanks to our sponsors, the Inverell RSM Club. But right now, here's our golden girl. It's Mel Dyer here at Star, 3.5 away from 7. It is your Wednesday morning edition, All-Star Breakfast.

0: good morning. Tanya Orchard in from the Westpac Rescue Helicopter Service, the Inverell Support Crew. But they're going to be, she's going to be talking about the Drover's Run. It's coming up in a trivia night also next month, 7 o'clock.
1: 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They stock a wide range of batteries to suit cars, caravans and heavy machinery.
2: Good morning, I'm Lee Harrison. Police say investigations into the last group of ISIS brides to return to Australia are ongoing, with no arrests made on their arrival. The seven women and 12 children have landed in Sydney and Melbourne after leaving their camp in northern Syria last week. At this stage, no charges have been laid against anyone in the most recent group to arrive. A 31-year-old woman's been charged with murder after the death of a 4-year-old. As Claire Todd Hunter reports, police west of Brisbane are trying to work out if the girl was drowned.
3: Detectives promise an extremely thorough investigation, looking into every timeline that's transpired, every circumstance in the lead-up to 4-year-old Cleo Catterall being found unresponsive. The family was known to Child Safety Services, who had recently been in touch with Jesse Phillips. That contact is now part of that investigation.
2: The opposition says the looming decrease in power prices being credited to the rise in renewables doesn't undo the larger rises seen in recent years. From July, households and businesses across the East Coast will pay a lower maximum rate on standard electricity plans. The regulator says the reduction is partly informed by a strong take-up of solar and battery power. Shadow Energy Minister Dan Tehan claims all sources are needed to lower costs.
4: We need energy abundance. We need all forms of energy into our grid. That's how you bring down prices.
2: Military equipment, including missiles, could soon be made in WA as the government plans to establish a defence manufacturing hub. Expressions of interest are being sought from global defence companies. Premier Roger Cook says it's part of diversifying the economy.
5: The world is an uncertain place today, and Western Australia is in a key geopolitical space. Now, we can't turn our back on the rest of the world. We are part of it, and it's important that we continue to do what we can to continue to make Western Australia a secure and peaceful place to live.
2: Iran is accusing the United States of committing a gross violation of the ceasefire currently in place. US Central Command says attacks on missile sites and boats were in self-defense. The Iranian Foreign Ministry describing the actions as aggressive and unjustified. It's unclear what, if any, effect the recent violence will have on talks trying to bring a more permanent end to the conflict. The homelessness crisis is spreading to every corner of Australia. Nourish Street charity founder Bo Haywood says there are long waits for accommodation.
6: Every service is backed up, even emergency accommodation. So if you were to become homeless today and call up the emergency accommodation helpline and get on the social housing wait list, you could be waiting up to a year to get 3 nights in the motel. And none of that accommodation is generally in the area, and you're usually shipped off somewhere where accommodation is available.
2: And a global study has found just 40% of Australian home buyers are willing to accept an AI automated property valuation. Respondents from Canada, the US and UK trust the technology more. This is Air News. Giant killer and Aussie wildcard Adam Walton has managed to beat the 6th seed Daniil Medvedev at the French Open. It's the second year in a row the 30-year-old has lost in the first round at Roland Garros with an unusual final score of 6-2, 1-6, 6-1, 1-6, 6-4.
7: Yeah, not easy match. Didn't play my best tennis. He played good some moments not that good, and I managed to take the match when he didn't play that well. And that's it. I mean, I didn't manage to raise my level enough to win the whole match, and that's why I lost.
2: The Maroons have confirmed captain Cameron Munster's a definite starter in tonight's State of Origin opener against the Blues. Coach Billy Slater says the Larrikin 5'8" needed to give his 31-year-old body a rest.
8: Yeah, he had a bit of tightness. Unfortunately, it wasn't in the throat, in his voice box. That's still pretty loose, but he's good. He's good.
2: James Hurd has reportedly said he wants to be in the mix for the job of Essendon AFL coach after the dramatic departure of Brad Scott. Dean Solomon has been appointed interim coach. And the New York Knicks are heading to the NBA Finals for the first time since 1999 after sweeping their series against the Cavaliers. Australian Independent Radio News.
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0: Well, supposedly the rains are a-coming. Let's have a look at the overnight low. 11 overnight low, 25 yesterday's high. Forecast today, a cloudy day for the region with a very high chance of showers and thunderstorms later today, possibly severe with heavy rain, which may lead to flash flooding. Oh, joy. Heavy showers forecast today for Inverell. Light winds. Now, there's a 90% chance of rain for Inverell. 20 to 40 mils forecast. Now, more rain ahead. Thursday, Friday, sunning up on Saturday. Possible shower Sunday. Sunny again Monday. Mostly cloudy Tuesday. So there's your mixed bag for the next 7 days. Maximums in your high to mid-teens over the next few days, minimums ranging between 3 and 12 degrees. Sheep graziers warning current for the northern tablelands today. So that's the latest reading we have for you. In details, let's have a look at the expected tops today. 24 Inverell, 18 Glen, 24 Warrielder, 22 Bingara, Armidale 19 and 22 for Tamworth. Currently 13 degrees in town, 94% relative humidity. Winds are calm. No rain to report in town, although 0.2 of a mil recorded in Inverell officially. And sunrise this morning is at 20 to 7, sunset this evening at 5 past 5. That's your latest weather update here at Star FM. Coming up at 7:30, the regional news in the headlines this morning. Shadow Minister shoulder the costs of controlling the spread of the parasite. The Future Tech Forum being held in Inverell tomorrow is being regarded as a regional-focused event designed to help the business community prepare for the next wave of economic and technological transformation. We'll also tell you about Landcare initiatives in Bingara and Armidale, winning a share of $10 million in grant funding through the Landcare Enabling Program. And this weekend's games in the AFL Northwest competition will feature two former AFL stars in the Tamworth Derby at Number One Oval as part of the 2026 Carlton Draft. Give you those details and more coming up at 7:30 here at Star FM. 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
0: And off we go around the grounds on this Wednesday, 27th day of May at Rivers Christian College today. Mrs. Grimer and Nana Bell will be at Rivers today to treat the students to tasty toasties. Over at Russell Public School, good luck to the students who are participating in the Inverell Zone Touch football trials today. Parents, please note that the gates of the school open at 8:45 as there's no supervision at the school before that time. Other arrangements will need to be made for your child. If your child is unwell, please keep them at home until they're symptom-free. At Inverell Public School today, Mrs. Hollins has practiced with the following groups. The UKI group in the morning. First break, rhythm power. Second break is a primary choir. 2027 kindergarten enrolments are now open. Please visit the school website to complete your child's enrolment for 2027 today. Or for further inquiries, call the school on 67223072 and speak to staff. Today, 5 and 6T, 5E, 5M, 6D and 6H have a library. Make sure you have your books ready and your library bag. Good luck to the students trialling at Inverell Zone in touch football today. And today, McIntyre High School is coming to do buddy reading with the years 1 and 2. McIntyre High School is coming once again in a fortnight and rotating through the years 1 and 2 classes. At McIntyre High School, the Open Girls Rugby players will be attending the Under-18s Sevens Rugby Union School CHS knockout in Moree today. Good luck to all participating. Reminder that parents can book appointments for parent-teacher interviews on Tuesday the 2nd of June from 4 to 7pm. Please go to the Central Parent Portal. Minecraft Club is on in the library at lunchtime. Homework Centre is on in the library each Wednesday from 3.30 to 4.30. At Inverell Public School, Buddy Reading is on in Period 5. Inverell High School, you're working on the Week A timetable. Sport fees for Term 2 are now due. Please remember that if sport fees are not paid, your students will not be considered for a paying sport choice in the future. Fees can be paid through school bites or at the front office. Gunflat Public School, Imogen, Ginger and Ada will be participating in the Inverell Zone Touch Trials today at the Inverell Public School. Good luck to you all, and we hope you enjoyed the day. Gunflat students will be joining millions of children, parents and teachers and library lovers across Australia and beyond to come together to read Lunar Roo at 12 midday today as part of the National Simultaneous Story Time, celebrating joy of reading, storytelling and connection. And finally, over at Holy Trinity School, thank you to the leaders heading to Armidale today to represent the school at the ACS Mass. State of Origin Day today. Students can wear their team's colours with their uniform. And that wraps it up for school news this morning. School news heard each weekday morning of the school term just after the 7 o'clock national news. Thanks to our sponsors, the Premier Store, here at Star FM. We'll have to put a post up and get your tips and score lines for State of Origin. We'll do that shortly. It's 11 past 7. Joined in the studio this morning by Tanya Orchard, the president of the Inverell branch of the support group, in fact, for the Westpac Rescue Helicopter. A very good morning.
13: Morning, Jerry. Thanks for having me in again.
0: Thank you for joining us this morning. Busy time for yourself because the driver's run's not too far away.
13: The driver's run's coming up on the 1st of August, and we've been notified by Tamworth that he's definitely going ahead, even with all the fuel crisis and everything else. They've made the decision and we're going ahead with it.
0: Okay, so tell us what's going on for this year's Drovers Run.
13: This year's Drovers Run, we meet at Ningen, which is a meet and greet evening. The first day we drive 550 kilometres to Wilcannia. The second day, another long drive of 500 kilometres. And then the following 14 days, they're not as long driving days, but we'll be driving through some amazing parts of outback New South Wales after the Flinders Ranges. For the very first time on Drover's Run, we'll be going to the coast, the rugged and beautiful Eyre Peninsula in South Australia, taking in Streaky Bay for 2 nights, Coffin Bay for 2 nights, before moving on to Menindee Lakes.
0: So that's a fair run.
13: Oh, yeah, it'll be a fair run, yeah, 16 days in all, yeah.
0: Okay, so this is how Drover Run number what for you and Mitch?
13: For the fourth one. This will be our fourth one.
0: Yep.
13: Yes, yep. And it actually started in 2011 and they raised, in 2011, they raised just $60,000. But since then, Drovers Run every year raises over $100,000 for the Tamworth helicopter.
0: Yep. Now, for each team, like for yourself and Mitch, what's your obligations to be part of the run?
13: Okay, so you have a joining fee of $250 and then each team needs to raise a minimum of $2,500, which is sourced from donations from friends, family or individual fundraising. And this is due by the 30th of June before the event starts on the 1st of August.
0: Okay, now you are having a trivia night to aid in your fundraising efforts. When's that all happening?
13: It's happening on the Wednesday, the 17th of June, with the help of Alan Blackledge and Greg Hatchell. We're holding a trivia night at Sporties Club on that Wednesday night, on the 17th of June. And I'm so excited about this trivia night because Greg is the MC on the night and it's proving to be a night to remember. We're having tables of 8 to 10 with a donation of $10 a head payable at the door. So it's affordable to bring adult children, family and friends. And this night is not only going to be an incredible night, but we're hoping to raise the $2,500 for the Drover's Run. Our coordinator, organiser of Drover's Run, Jeff Galbraith, will be the guest of the night and he'll be coming up from Tamworth.
0: Okay, so that is going to be a huge night. Now, let's have a look at how people can book for the trivia night, because I think you've got about three tables already booked, and usually trivia nights, I know it's the middle of the week, so it might be of benefit to you to get people out and about midweek. to test, get their brain, the grey matter working.
13: Absolutely. It's starting at 6:30. We're hoping to wrap it up by about 9, so it won't be a real late night. I do have 3 tables booked already with many other inquiries coming in. Some of the inquiries I've had are from single people or groups of 2 or 3 and said, look, we can't make up a table of 8. Yep. That is fine. Contact me. I will put you on a table, make up a table of 6 to 8 even, and we'll go from there.
0: Yep. All right. So how many tables do you reckon we could probably fit in there?
13: At the moment, I'm aiming for 10.
0: Yes.
13: More than that, sporties will be really pushed for space.
0: Okay. Right,
13: so, yeah.
0: So there's 7 more opportunities.
13: Absolutely,
0: to
13: yes.
0: book the table. So yep. get in, it'll be a wonderful night, and prizes have been donated by local businesses as well again.
13: That's exactly right. We've got some amazing prizes, and not your usual prizes. We've got pet packs, we've got car accessories, we've got... oh, my goodness, there's just so many household items. We've got vouchers from cafes and businesses in town, bookstores, things like that. It's going to be... we've just got some amazing prices, and I'm hoping... Well, I know, I'm confident by the night we'll have at least 20 prizes. We're going to have door prizes as well.
0: Okay, so that's on a Wednesday night, the 17th of June, for the Drover's Run fundraising effort for Mitch and Tanya Orchard, going on the run in August, the 1st of August. So as part of their obligations, they need to raise a little bit of cash for the Drover's Run. So looking forward to it. Everything's looking good for the Drover's Run?
13: Absolutely.
0: All right.
13: Absolutely.
0: Now for... bookings. How can people book for a table again?
13: Okay, so we've got... Alan's wife, Shelley, has put together an amazing flyer, which you've probably seen all around town. My phone number's on there, my email address is on there, but failing, if you can't see one of these flyers, you can book through sending me an email at brindidog5@gmail.com, which is brindidog5@gmail.com, or you can give me a call, send me a text message on 0447 214 323.
0: Okay, $10 ahead. That number again, 0447 214 323, if you want to book a table. As I said, 3 tables have been booked. You're looking at a limit of around 10 tables, so 7 by my calculations, if
13: yes.
0: my arithmetic is still working, 7 tables still to be filled. So get on board. Support the cause, obviously, the Westpac Rescue Helicopter. All the money goes down to the Tamworth chopper that we've seen a lot in the recent days. So if you want to be part of it, get on board. That number again for Tanya is 0447 214 323. Thanks for joining us this morning. And,
13: thanks very much, Jerry. Thanks
0: good
13: for
0: luck
13: having me in.
0: For the Drover's Run, and of course for the trivia night on Wednesday, the 17th of June.
13: Excellent. Thanks a lot.
0: Good on you. There's Tanya Orchard joining us this morning here at Star FM. Of course, raising funds for the Westpac Rescue Helicopter with the Drover's Run in August. And of course, the trivia night Wednesday, the 17th of June at Sporties. 6:30 starting time. As Tanya said, there's lots of prizes to be won on the night as well. For bookings, 0447 214 323 to book a table of 8 to 10 people for the trivia night on Wednesday, the 17th of June. All-Star Breakfast, 7:18. We've got On This Day lined up shortly and regional news. But right now, let's go to Cambodia with Kim Wilde. It's 7:18, Wednesday morning edition, All-Star Breakfast.

0: Kim Wilde, Cambodia, here at Star FM, 22 past 7 on this day, comes up next, thanks to our sponsors, the Inverell RSM Club.
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2: On this day, May 27th, it was on this day in 1878, Australian cricket fast bowler Fred Spofforth takes 10 for 20. He takes 6 for 4 in the first innings, 4 for 16 in the second innings, in a quick-fire 9-wicket tour match win over the MCC in London. In 1930, the 1,046-foot Chrysler Building in New York City, the tallest man-made structure at the time, opens to the public. In 1936, RMS Queen Mary leaves Southampton for New York on its maiden voyage.
3: Queen Mary, Queen of the Seas, 80,000 tons, over 1,000 feet long. The most magnificent ship the world has ever seen. The Queen Mary begins her first triumphant voyage out into the narrow river, into the broad sea.
2: In 1940, British and Allied forces begin the evacuation of Dunkirk, Operation Dynamo, during World War II. In 1951, Chinese communists forced the Dalai Lama to surrender his army to Beijing. In 1967, Australians vote in favour of a constitutional referendum granting the Australian government the power to make laws to benefit Indigenous Australians and count them in the national census.
4: Those men and women, true democrats and free thinkers, convinced a nation of voters who by tradition voted no in referendums, not only to vote yes, but to make sure the referendum was carried.
2: 1969, Walt Disney World construction begins at Bay Lake in Florida. In 1971, John Lennon records the song Imagine at his Ascot Sound Home studio in England.

0: In 1975, the worst motor vehicle disaster in the UK occurs when brakes fail on a bus full of elderly women and it plunges 17 feet off the road at Dibbles Bridge, Yorkshire, killing 33 people. A similar accident occurred there in 1925, which killed 11 people. In 1994, the Flintstones live-action movie, based on the 1960s cartoon, starring John Goodman as Fred, Rick Moranis as Barney and Rosie O'Donnell as Betty, premieres. In 1995, actor Christopher Reeve is paralysed from the neck down after falling from his horse in a riding competition in Virginia.
1: His spinal cord is damaged, but in continuity. It has not been cut in half.
2: Dr. John Jane says that Reeve will undergo an operation on Monday to fuse his two upper vertebrae. Reeve was an amateur rider, but even these professionals told us that every ride has a degree of danger.
0: In 1999, the International Criminal Tribunal for the former Yugoslavia indicted Slobodan Milosevic and four others for war crimes and crimes against humanity committed in Kosovo. In 2014, the director of the International Monetary Fund, Christine Lagarde, calls for tougher regulation and tighter supervision of the banking sector. In 2021, the Friends reunion screens, 17 years after the TV sitcom series ended.
3: There are seasons I've never seen.
4: Me too.
5: Really?
6: Not me.
5: I've seen them all. I've seen every episode.
7: I would imagine I've seen them all.
3: Michelle and I started watching some of season four, which I thought I had watched. It's as if I didn't. And
4: Do you enjoy them when you watch them?
3: He enjoys them more than I do because I'm mortified with myself.
6: Why?
3: But I don't know.
6: You're so good.
3: I don't know.
0: In 2022, Top Gun Maverick, the sequel starring Tom Cruise, Miles Teller and Jennifer Connelly, is released 36 years after the original film.
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11: And on this day, returns at 4:30 this afternoon. In the mornings at 20 past 7, thanks to our sponsors, the Inverell RSM Club here at Star FM. Coming up in the next half hour, we will endeavour to try to give away some cash in Secret Sound, head out to Lennon's Butchery, get the specials from the lads, and birthday calls also lined up at around 10 to 8, thanks to the Bolt Shop and Cooper's Farm Gear. But right now, a little bit of Mark Holden with his Carnations. I want to make you my lady.

0: Mark Holden, I want to wake you, my lady. Right here, 91.9 Star FM. 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
2: With the latest from the Star FM newsroom, I'm Jerry Tavera. New South Wales Shadow Minister for Agriculture, Brendan Moylan, is urging the New South Wales Government to start supporting farmers and properly fund the cattle tick program, with operators being left to shoulder the cost of controlling the spread of the parasite. Mr Moylan has received numerous messages from cattle producers saying the New South Wales Department of Primary Industries and Regional Development have failed to respond to their reimbursement requests following treatment and tick control measures. The Northern Tablelands MP says producers are required to undertake extensive treatment programs, comply with movement restrictions and meet with regulatory requirements, but are being left to bear the brunt of the financial costs associated with these measures. In April, the New South Wales Government unveiled a $7 million funding boost and eradication-focused direction for the New South Wales Cattle Tick Program, which included the delivery of the first Cattle Tick Eradication Action Plan by the 30th of September, deliver more support for farmers, boost the program's access to veterinary resources and skills, and prioritising expanding research and development. The Future Tech Forum, being held in Inverell tomorrow, is being regarded as a regionally focused event designed to help the business community prepare for the next wave of economic and technological transformation. Delivered by Business New South Wales New England Northwest and supported by major partner Telstra and event partner the Inverell Chamber of Commerce and Industry, the forum will bring together leaders from business, government, education and industry under the theme Technology, Trust and Transformation in Regional Economies. A key priority for the forum is ensuring regional communities are not left behind as artificial intelligence and digital transformation accelerate across industries. The forum aligns with key regional priorities by focusing on responsibility and ethical AI adoption, improving digital readiness and enabling infrastructure, and building trust and confidence in emerging technologies. Registrations are still available through the 123 TIC website and will be held at the Inverell RSM Club tomorrow between 11:30 and 2 p.m. The ACCC have confirmed a permanent ban on baby bottle self-feeding devices, suggesting these products pose a risk of injury or death to babies. Baby bottle self-feeding devices are products that position a baby bottle or bottle teat so a baby can feed without another person holding the bottle or without adult supervision. The warning states baby bottle self-feeding devices are dangerous because they may be used without active adult supervision, adding this increases the risk of caregivers missing important signs that a baby is in distress, such as gagging or discoloration of the lip, tongue or nose, that may signal respiratory problems. The consumer watchdog says the liquid from one of these devices can be dispensed faster than a baby can swallow and cause choking, aspiration, vomiting or suffocation. The 2026 Australian Celtic Festival has delivered a strong economic result for the region, generating an estimated $1.23 million in direct visitor spend, with flow-on effects increasing total economic output to $1.79 million for the Glenelg Seven economy. The festival attracted strong crowds, with almost 4,000 tickets issued across a growing program that extends beyond the main festival site at the Australian Standing Stones National Celtic Monument and across the Glenelg Township. Mayor Margot Davis says the figures show the festival's value went well beyond ticket sales, with 570 visitors attending the library alone, adding the benefits are felt by accommodation providers, cafes, pubs, clubs, retailers, service stations, suppliers and community groups, not just at the festival gates. Planning is already underway for the 2027 Australian Celtic Festival, which will celebrate the Year of Ireland and the Isle of Man and will return to Glenelg from the 29th of April to the 2nd of May 2027. Landcare initiatives in Bingara and Armidale have won a share of $10 million in grant funding through the Landcare Enabling Program. Northwest Regional Landcare is incorporated at Bingara have been awarded over $472.5

0: project and almost $450,000 for the Seeds of Understanding project. Grant funding for 22 projects across the state incorporating tree planting, river restoration, soil conservation, sustainable farming, weed and pest control, and biodiversity projects that help improve the health of local environments and communities. Field maintenance at Glenn's Rugby Park will soon be a lot easier, with the Elks securing $108,000 in funding for an irrigation system through the New South Wales Rugby World Cup Legacy Program, which aims at increasing inclusion and participation through improving infrastructure and facilities. Member for the Northern Tablelands, Brendan Moylan, who supported the club's application, says the Glenn's Elks are a small but proud rugby union club with a strong supporter base and hard-working volunteers. Mr. Moylan says their home ground suffers a large amount of wear and tear throughout the winter months, and the club's volunteers work around the clock to try and maintain it to a suitable playing standard. The club applied for funding to install a permanent watering system and tanks for more efficient upkeep of the grounds, with club president Steve Daly saying the addition of the pop-up sprinkler system and tanks will see a less tedious and time-consuming effort required to water the fields. And finally, this weekend's games in the AFL Northwest competition will feature two former AFL stars in the Tamworth Derby at No. 1 Oval as part of the 2026 Carlton Draft. Former Essendon captain Dyson Heppel will head to the Tamworth Kangaroos, while their rivals, the Swans, have secured the services of Triple Premiership Hawk Josh Gibson. The Kangaroos and the Swans will go head-to-head on Saturday, with the winner taking home the Bill Holder Cup. Tamworth Kangaroos volunteer Chris Rankmore says the Carlton Draft not only allows them to bring this famous fixture into the spotlight, but it'll be enhanced with Dyson and Josh out on the field. That's the latest from the Star FM newsroom. I'm Jerry Tavera.
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3: A little bit of drizzle out to Lungra way I'm hearing. So, and just looking at the Maori radar, a bit of a scattering around Coolatai, Warriolda, and stuff between Bingara and Inverell. So, starting to generate a little bit. Let's have a look. We're currently at 13.5 degrees, 93% relative humidity, overnight low of 11. 25 yesterday's high, heavy showers forecast for Inverell today. Light winds with a 90% chance of rain, 20 to 40 mils forecast. And looking ahead, rain continuing into tomorrow, 90% chance of rain, 10 to 20 mils forecast. Heading for tops today, 22 Tamworth, 19 Armidale, 22 Bingara, 24 Warriolda, 18 Glen and 24 Inverell. No rain reported in town. Officially, we've got 0.2 of a mil in the gauge since 9 yesterday. Sunset this evening at 5 past 5. That brings you up to date with the local news, sport and weather right here at 91.9 Star FM. Secret Sound not too far away, but right now it's Hermits.

0: Herman's Hermits, there's a kind of all over the world right here at Star FM 2020. Let's get into it, shall we? $2,270 off of grabs in Secret Sound thanks to Prizes Plus. 5619-2442. You should know the deal. Give me a call now and tell me what this is. Interesting. 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
0: Marlene joins me this morning with an interesting answer to Secret Sound. Good morning, Marlene. How are you?
4: Good morning, Jerry. I'm very well, thank you.
0: That's the way. I've got everything crossed for you this morning. So, Marlene, we need an answer to this What do you reckon it is?
4: Would it be the toilet flushing?
0: The toilet flushing! No, it's not.
4: No,
0: no, it's not. Never, nowhere near the answer, unfortunately. But thank you for trying anyway.
4: Okay, thanks, Jerry.
0: Good on you. Have a great day.
4: Yeah, you too.
0: Bye. Marlene saying flushing the toilet, not right. So the stash remains $2,270. We'll do it all again at 20 to 11 with Lewis this morning here at Star FM. Here's Tanya. We've got it.

0: It is your all-star breakfast, Kylie Minogue, and Step Back in Time here at Star FM. We're trying to get on to our friends at Lennon's Butchery to get the specials, but it says it's busy, so they're might be a little bit busy out there. But if the boys are listening, 56192442, give us a call and we'll get you on. So that allows us to get into the birthday calls this morning, thanks to Cooper's Farm Gear and the Bolt Shop.
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0: All right, born on this day, May 27. Now, we don't have any financial members having birthdays today, so we'll look at the celebrities. Christopher Lee, the ultimate Dracula. The English actor, who also featured in The Lord of the Rings and The Hobbit, born in London on this day in 1922. We lost him in 2015. Lou Gossett Jr., the American Emmy and Academy Award-winning stage and screen actor, featured in Roots, and his probably best film he featured in was An Officer and a Gentleman. Born in New York City in 1936, passing away in 2024. American country singer Don Williams, who had the hit I Believe in You, born in Texas on this day in 1939. We lost him in 2017. British pop singer Cilla Black, who had the hit Anyone Who Had a Heart. TV personality as well, born in Liverpool on this day in 1943. We lost her in 2015. Australian politician, founder and leader of One Nation, Pauline Hanson's having a 72nd birthday today. Born in Woolloongabba in Brisbane on this day in 1954, 72 today. New Zealand rock musician with Split Ends and Crowded House, Neil Finn, born in New Zealand on this day in 1958. 68 today. We might feature a track from Crowded House shortly. Ravi Shastri, the Indian cricket all-rounder from 81 to 92, now commentator and also coach of India, born in Bombay in 1962. He's 64 today. Australian tennis player who won Wimbledon in 1987. Pat Cash, 61 today, born in Melbourne on this day, 1965. The actor who played Willis. What you talking about, Willis? In Different Strokes, Todd Bridges is having a 61st birthday today, born in San Francisco in 1965. Joseph Fiennes, the English actor, 56 today. He featured in movies Enemy at the Gates and Shakespeare in Love, born in Wiltshire in 1970. One-third of TLC, Lisa Lopez, the American singer, born on this day in Pennsylvania in 1971, of course, tragically killed in a road accident in 2002. Former Australian rules footballer, look out for your wives, Wayne Carey, born on this day in Wagga Wagga in 1971. He could play football, though. He could play football. 55 today, British chef and cookbook author and TV personality, the naked chef Jamie Oliver, born in England on this day in 1975, 51 today. Australian cricketer who played for Australia, now a commentator and part-time coach. Mike Hussey is having a 51st birthday today, born in Mount Lawley in 1975. And Minji Lee, the Australian golfer who won the Evian Championship in 2021 and the US Open in 2022, along with the PGA Championship in 2025. She's having a 30th birthday today, born in Perth in 1996. Just some of the people born on this day. Today being the 27th day of May, and if you are celebrating a birthday today, happy birthday from all of us here at Star FM. That wraps it up for the birthday calls this morning. Thanks to The Bolt Shop and Cooper's Farm Gear.
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0: And that wraps up for birthday calls this morning. Thanks to our friends at the Boltrop and Cooper's Farm Gear. We've got them on deck this morning. It's Wes from Lennon's Butchery. G'day, Wes. How are you this morning?
3: I'm great, thanks, Jerry. And yourself?
0: I'm all right. The phone's been rather busy this morning, I'm seeing. Couldn't get through.
3: We're having a little bit of technical issues with the phone at the moment.
0: Technical issues.
3: Yeah, they can still reach us on Facebook if they can't get us on the phone line. So.
0: Right. Well, I managed to get you on the phone line, fortunately, so fingers crossed that's all been sorted out. But anyway, we're here to find out the specials at Lennon's Butchery this week. What are they?
3: So, Jerry, this week, with the colder weather coming up, we've decided diced beef, Jerry, for $20.99 a kilo. We've got lamb shanks for $17.90 a kilo. Then we've got the popcorn chicken for $18.90 a kilo. Or the very famous cracked pepper and Worcestershire beef sausages for $19.90 a kilo, Jerry.
0: Oh, you've done it again. You've done some magnificent specials as the weather does cool off. So nice for stews and the like and meatloaf and casseroles. Oh, that's making me tingle.
3: You name it, Jerry. We've got it all here. Yeah. We've got pickled pork and silver side. We do lamb necks.
0: Stop it.
3: Necks for all the soups. You know, you'll have to come down up and see us, mate.
0: I shall. Now, of course, you got the free home delivery.
3: That's right, Jerry. Yep, give us a call, 6722-1045, and we'll deliver out in the afternoon.
0: Okay, those specials again?
3: So we've got diced beef for $20.99 a kilo, lamb shanks for $17.90 a kilo, popcorn chicken for $18.90 a kilo, or the cracked pepper and Worcestershire beef snags for $19.90 a kilo, Jerry.
0: Wonderful specials yet again in Lennon's Butchery down there in Otho Street. On the phone, 6722-1045. Wes, thanks for joining us this morning. And I'm assuming that the phone's now going to get hot.
3: You've got
0: all those
3: so,
0: wonderful
3: mate.
0: Specials. So thanks for that.
3: So. Yep, that's right.
0: Thanks, mate. Have a great day.
3: Go the Blues.
0: What's your scoreline?
3: Oh, I don't know, Jerry. I'm not that advanced.
0: Oh, just give us a scoreline. What do you reckon? 16-10, something like that?
3: Sounds good to me.
0: Sounds good, rightio. All right, mate. Have a great day.
3: See you, Jerry.
0: See you, my boy. There's Wes from Lennon's Butchery, a Star FM's sponsor. Yeah, where is it? Yeah, I think the Blues could probably do it, even though Mitchell Moses is out. I think they might be able to do it in Sydney, but we'll see how we go in State of Origin 1 tonight. Now, I mentioned there's a gentleman having a birthday today, 68 today. His name, Neil Finn, of course, was with Split Enz and also with Crowded House. This is one of the big hits from the house. Don't dream it's over, it ain't. We've got an hour left on the All-Star Breakfast. We've got Jack in with 3 books in 3 minutes shortly. It's your All-Star Breakfast, 4 to 8.

0: Crowded House. Neil Finn having a birthday today, 68. Don't dream it's over. Good morning to Stewie. Happy up day. And also to Marshy. Origin One, go the blues, he says. So thank you for your well wishes this morning, fellas. Hope you have a good day today. And don't forget, jump over to our Star FM Facebook page, our new Facebook page, and that's where you can make comments on the programs as well. It's 8 o'clock.
1: 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They stock a wide range of batteries to suit cars, caravans and heavy machinery.
2: Good morning, I'm Lee Harrison. An independent MP is pushing for more information about where the latest ISIS-linked women and children to return to Australia will be based. The 7 women and 12 children landed in Sydney and Melbourne overnight after leaving their camp in Syria. No charges have been laid against anyone in the most recent cohort to return home, but police say investigations are ongoing. The member for Fowler in Western Sydney, Di Lee, says more transparency is needed.
3: Hopefully the government has informed the communities like mine, where there are lots of people who've escaped ISIS, you know, people of Assyrian, Chaldean, Mandaean and other communities who fled ISIS. So I hope that they are aware of it, because I don't know anything at all about where they're going.
2: A former Australian ambassador to Washington says he's nervous about the AUKUS submarine pact. Joe Hockey is concerned the US will not supply nuclear-powered subs to Australia as promised due to faltering American production rates. He's urged the Prime Minister to start cold-calling President Donald Trump to help improve their relationship. The US Secretary of State doesn't appear to be giving up on a peace deal with Iran despite recent renewed violence. American Central Command says it was acting in self-defense when strikes were launched against missile sites and boats. The Iranian Foreign Ministry has described it as aggressive, unjustified, and a gross violation of the ceasefire. Mark Rubio says they're still working through the finer details of the broader peace agreement.
4: It's going to take a couple days to settle on, even down to the disagreements over a word. Sentence. So we'll have to work through that. If there's going to be a deal, we're going to have to work through that. But this is, it's either going to be a good deal or there isn't going to be one.
2: The US and India have announced a critical minerals pact as part of a wider deal involving Australia and Japan. It's designed to crack China's global dominance in the sector. But Tony Sage of Australian firm Critical Minerals has told the BBC that won't be easy.
5: I mean, there is a lot of rare earths in the world, but you need the processing capacity. In the 1980s, the world ceded that to China because it was a dirty industry back then. It's a lot cleaner now with new technologies, but was dirty. So they just shifted it to China.
2: The first medication to delay the onset of type 1 diabetes has been approved for use in Australia. T-Zeal targets immune cells which attack the pancreas, helping preserve the body's ability to produce insulin for longer. Professor John Wentworth says it delays diabetes by 2 years.
6: We think that the effects wear off after a year or two, and that's therefore the immune system reactivates to attack the pancreas. So there's some research at the moment looking into whether we can hold that at bay with repeat courses of this medication.
2: And more than one in three Australians say they're surviving on just one meal a day due to cost of living pressures. A Salvation Army survey also found two-thirds are watering down their food and drink just to get by. This is Air News. Tennis, and it's been a great day three for the Aussies at the French Open. Paul Walsh reports.
7: Australians Adam Walton and Kimberly Birrell have provided the upsets of the tournament so far, with Birrell defeating the women's number 5 seed Jessica Pegula, while Walton wore down the men's number 8 seed Daniil Medvedev over 5 enthralling sets to take his match 6-2, 1-6, 6-1, 1-6, 6-4 in 3 hours and 22 minutes.
8: You know, beating him in Cincinnati definitely gave me the belief today that, you know, I knew I could do it, I believed, and just really happy with my performance, and just really excited right now.
7: Birrell came back from a set down to slowly take command of her match over Pegula to eventually claim an impressive 1-6, 6-3, 6-3 victory and advance to the second round for the first time at Roland Garros. News not so good for fellow Aussie Alexi Poprin, who went down in four sets in his first round match. Paul Walsh for Air Sport.
2: Sydney Swan star Errol Goulden is optimistic about returning after the bye. The midfielder telling Fox Footy his recovery from shoulder surgery is going well.
9: Kind of got the all clear from the surgeon with the 10-week catch-up a couple of weeks ago, and so that's kind of what we're aiming for.
2: And tonight, Isaiah Yeo will lead New South Wales against Queensland at Acor Stadium in the State of Origin. Ethan Strange has been thrust into the hot seat, starting at 5-8 in his debut after Mitchell Moses was ruled out. Australian Independent Radio News.
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0: And 11 overnight low in Inverell, 25 yesterday's high. Forecast for the region, a cloudy day with a very high chance of showers and the chance of a thunderstorm later today, possibly severe with heavy rain, which may lead to flash flooding. Heavy showers forecast for Inverell today with light winds, 90% chance of rain, 20 to 40 mils forecast. And looking ahead, the rain will continue into tomorrow and Friday, finding up on Saturday, clearing showers Sunday, sunny again Monday, Tuesday. Maximum temperatures in your high to mid-teens over the next few days, minimums ranging between 3 and 12 degrees, and of course there is a sheep graziers warning for the northern tablelands. Sheep graziers are warned that cold temperatures, rain, showers and easterly winds are expected tomorrow, and there is a risk of loss of lambs and sheep exposed to those conditions. Heading forward, top today, 20 Inverell, 18 Glen, 24 Warrielder, 22 Bingara, Armidale 19, 22 for Tamworth, 15 degrees currently in town, 91% relative humidity, winds are calm out of the south-southwest, gusting up to 2 k's, no rain recorded in town, although 0.2 of a mil recorded in Inverell since 9 yesterday, and sunset this evening will be at 5 past 5. That's your latest weather update here at Star FM. It's now coming up to 7 past 8, and we need to pause for these funeral announcements. The relatives and friends of the late Isabel Edna Marchant, late of Goodwood Villas, Colleen Street, Inverell, aged 93 years, I respectfully inform that Isabel's Greyside funeral service will take place at the Inverell Cemetery, commencing at 10:30 a.m. today, Wednesday the 27th of May. This announcement was authorised by Thorley & Sons Funeral Services, phone 67222566. Funeral directors of Inverell and districts, and refers to the death of the late Isabel Edna Marchant, later Goodwood Villas, Colleen Street, Inverell. The relatives and friends of the late Nathan Donald Strahley, age 52 years, later Queen's Terrace, Inverell, are respectfully informed that Nathan's funeral service will take place at Nathan's Block, 605 Old Bundara Road, Inverell, in the open paddock, commencing at 2 p.m. tomorrow, Thursday, the 28th of May, followed by a private cremation. This announcement was authorised by Thorley & Sons Funeral Services, phone 67222566. Funeral directors of Inverell and districts, and refers to the death of the late Nathan Donald Strahley, later Queen's Terrace, Inverell. The relatives and friends of the late Jennifer Ann Jones, better known as Jenny, aged 67 years, late of Colleen Street, Inverell, and formerly of Harlan Street, Inverell, I respectfully inform that Jenny's funeral service will take place at the Sapphire City Crematorium Chapel in Inverell, commencing at 2:30 p.m. tomorrow, Thursday, the 28th of May, followed by cremation. Jenny loved bright colours. Please wear something colourful in her memory. For those unable to attend Jenny's service, a live stream will be made available. 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This announcement was authorised by Thorley & Sons Funeral Services, phone 67222566. Funeral directors of Inverell and districts, and refers to the death of the late Jennifer Ann Jones, late of Colleen Street, Inverell, and formerly of Harlan Street, Inverell. The relatives and friends of the late Betty Claire Dodd, age 87 years, Lady McLean Care, Inverell, and formerly of Runnymede Drive, Inverell, are respectfully informed that Betty's funeral service will take place at the Sacred Heart Catholic Church, Inverell, commencing at 11 a.m. this Friday, the 29th of May, followed by a private interment at the Inverell New General Lawn Cemetery. This announcement was authorised by Thorley and Sons Funeral Services, phone 67222566. Funeral directors of Inverell and districts, and refers to the death of the late Betty Claire Dodd, Lady McLean Care, Inverell, and formerly of Runnymede Drive, Inverell. It's your All-Star Breakfast. Good morning. Coming up at, I would say, 8.30, we have the regional news in the headlines this morning. Shadow Minister for Agriculture, Brendan Moylan, is urging the New South Wales government to start supporting farmers and properly fund the cattle tick program, with operators being left to shoulder the costs of controlling the spread of the parasite. The Future Tech Forum, being held in Inverell tomorrow, is being regarded as a regionally focused event designed to help the business community prepare for the next wave of economic and technological transformation. The ACCC have confirmed a permanent ban on baby bottle self-feeding devices, suggesting these products pose a risk of injury or death to babies. And we will also tell you about field maintenance at Glen's Rugby Park. Will soon be a lot easier, with the Elks securing $108,000 in funding for an irrigation system through the New South Wales Rugby World Legacy Program. We'll give you those details and more coming up at 8.30 here at Star FM. I think she's ready to go, so am I, so let's do it.
11: Three books in 3 minutes.
0: Yes, we've got Jack on back on deck, I should say, to tell us what book she's been reading. Going this way and that way. Not really knowing where I'm going. But anyway, good morning. How are you?
12: I'm good. How are you?
0: Yeah, real good. Real good. But anyway, we're bouncing around. We better get into the books. What have you got from Isabel Carmody?
12: All right, so we've got three kids' books, but these are also three kids' books that I think adults will really quite enjoy themselves. From Isabel Carmody, okay, this was one of the books that I read and reread and reread when I was in high school. I think I almost had it out on a perpetual loan, and it has stood the tale of time. Ober Newton is the name of, mind you, there are different interpretations of that. It's kind of like a dystopian novel, one of the first for the teenagers, and you have Elspeth Gordy. She is sent away to a home for misfits, basically. And when she's there, she discovers there's a bit of a resistance against the ruling council, who are about to re-unleash the apocalypse on the world. And it's up to them to, you know, to figure it out, to solve it, and to stop it. It's brilliant.
0: Okay, I'll take your word for it. What is it, Ober Newton?
12: Ober Newton, yeah.
0: Mm. Okay, right, yeah. What have you got from Natasha Lowe?
12: Natasha Lowe is The Power of Poppy Pendle. This is just a gorgeous little tale. So Poppy she's from a family of bakers, and she loves baking. However, the family discovers that she has a little bit of magic about her, which has skipped generations. So they're really excited, and they decide to send her to the posh school for magic, and she's not happy because she wants to be baking. But the thing is if you don't, you know, sort of harness your magic, it can get out of control, and then everything will go completely pear-shaped. So it's a gorgeous little story, sort of around the 8 to 10 year old audience. But of course, you know, kids read up.
0: Yes.
12: So and some kids just really love a good story, and that's what it is. It's just gorgeous.
0: All right, and the final book is from Derek Landy.
12: Oh, okay. So, funnily enough, when I was in Inverell, I got to speak to Derek Landy about his Skullduggery series, and Skullduggery Pleasant is the first book. You've got horror, adventure, magic, crime, all into a kid's book. It's Monsters, Murder and Mayhem. It's brilliant. He's an Irish author, so there's a lot of wry humour in there that Australians really get and enjoy. So basically, you've got Stephanie, who has inherited her her uncle's estate. And the thing is, her uncle's estate is more than just a house and a publishing list. She goes to stay at her uncle's house and, she's almost killed, and the person who saves her turns out to be this skeleton who is called Audrey Pleasant. He's also a detective. She has to change her name because if people know your real name, they have power over you. She's just sucked into this wonderful, amazing world where she is fighting the bad guy, and it is brilliant.
0: Okay.
12: It is absolutely brilliant.
0: Beautiful. All right, those three books again.
12: You have Skullduggery Pleasant by Derek Landy, The Power of Poppy Pendle by Natasha Lowe, and Isabel Carmody's Over Newton, Australian author, brilliant series. And they're all aimed at kids, but of course adults who love something a little bit light, but, you know, sci-fi, fantasy, horror, comedy, magic, adventure. There's something in there for everyone.
0: A little bit of this and a little bit of that. Thank you for joining us this morning, Jack, and no doubt we'll do it all again next week.
12: Toodles.
0: Toodles. There goes Jack for three books in 3 minutes right here, 91.9 Star FM. We're at 16 past eight. Mystery Voice not too far away. And in Star FM's chart toppers after 8:30 this morning, we're going back to the year of 1988. The top five hits from this day, 1988, after 8:30. Right now, Elton John.

0: That's a great song, Elton John, Little Genie here at Star FM. Bit of activity around Bingara this morning in relation to a bit of rain. Yeah, it's starting to slowly get there in relation to rain around the region this morning. Now, Mystery Voice, what are we up to? $390 up for grabs this morning. If you want to have a crack at it, here's your opportunity to do that right now. 5619-2442, 5619-2442. Who is this, Mystery Voice?
1: To get to the highest level in anything, really, you have to dedicate your life to it, and that's what I did from day one. I knew exactly what I wanted to be.
0: Okay, who do you think that is? Give me a call now, 5619-2442.
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0: Al's back with us with an answer to Mystery Voice. G'day, Al. How are you?
5: Pretty good, thanks.
0: That's the way. Now, we'll play you the Mystery Voice. You're playing for $390 this morning. Here's the Mystery Voice.
1: To get to the highest level in anything, really, you have to dedicate your life to it, and that's what I did from day one. I knew exactly what I wanted to be.
0: Who do you reckon that is, Al?
5: Cameron Smith, the golfer.
0: Not the footballer, the golfer, you think?
5: Yeah.
0: Nah. Not right. No, not right, unfortunately. Thank you, Al, but better luck next time. Thank you for calling.
5: Okay, thank you.
0: Have a good day. There goes Al saying Cameron Smith, the golfer, not the footballer, so the stash remains. We'll rise to $395 tomorrow morning. Mystery Voice, thanks to Sonder Painting and Restoration here at Star FM. Good morning to all those listening online this morning. Got big numbers.

0: Ben Barry's 123 right here, Star FM. Also there, Captain and Tennille, Love Will Keep Us Together here at Star FM. Don't forget, Star FM chart toppers after 8:30 this morning. The year we're counting down, the top five hits from this day, 1988. It's 8:30.
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0: With the latest from the Star FM Newsroom, I'm Jerry Tavera. New South Wales Shadow Minister for Agriculture, Brendan Moylan, is urging the New South Wales Government to start supporting farmers and properly fund the cattle tick program, with operators being left to shoulder the cost of controlling the spread of the parasite. Mr Moylan has received numerous messages from cattle producers saying the New South Wales Department of Primary Industries and Regional Development have failed to respond to their reimbursement requests following treatment and tick control measures. The Northern Tablelands MP says producers are required to undertake extensive treatment programs, comply with movement restrictions and meet with regulatory requirements, but are being left to bear the brunt of the financial costs associated with these measures. In April, the New South Wales Government unveiled a $7 million funding boost and eradication-focused direction for the New South Wales Cattle Tick Program, which included the delivery of the first Cattle Tick Eradication Action Plan by the 30th of September, deliver more support for farmers, boost the program's access to veterinary resources and skills, and prioritising expanding research and development. The Future Tech Forum, being held in Inverell tomorrow, is being regarded as a regionally focused event designed to help the business community prepare for the next wave of economic and technological transformation. Delivered by Business New South Wales New England Northwest and supported by major partner Telstra and event partner the Inverell Chamber of Commerce and Industry, the forum will bring together leaders from business, government, education and industry under the theme Technology, Trust and Transformation in Regional Economies. A key priority for the forum is ensuring regional communities are not left behind as artificial intelligence and digital transformation accelerate across industries. The forum aligns with key regional priorities by focusing on responsibility and ethical AI adoption, improving digital readiness and enabling infrastructure, and building trust and confidence in emerging technologies. Registrations are still available through the 123 TIX website and will be held at the Inverell RSM Club tomorrow between 11:30 and 2 p.m. The ACCC have confirmed a permanent ban on baby bottle self-feeding devices, suggesting these products pose a risk of injury or death to babies. Baby bottle self-feeding devices are products that position a baby bottle or bottle teat so a baby can feed without another person holding the bottle or without adult supervision. The warning states baby bottle self-feeding devices are dangerous because they may be used without active adult supervision, adding this increases the risk of caregivers missing important signs that a baby is in distress, such as gagging or discoloration of the lip, tongue or nose, that may signal respiratory problems. The consumer watchdog says the liquid from one of these devices can be dispensed faster than a baby can swallow and cause choking, aspiration, vomiting or suffocation. The 2026 Australian Celtic Festival has delivered a strong economic result for the region, generating an estimated $1.23 million in direct visitor spend, with flow-on effects increasing total economic output to $1.79 million for the Glen Innes 7 economy. The festival attracted strong crowds, with almost 4,000 tickets issued across a growing program that extends beyond the main festival site at the Australian Standing Stones National Celtic Monument and across the Glen Innes Township. Mayor Margot Davis says the figures show the festival's value went well beyond ticket sales, with 570 visitors attending the library alone, adding the benefits are felt by accommodation providers, cafes, pubs, clubs, retailers, service stations, suppliers and community groups, not just at the festival gates. Planning is already underway for the 2027 Australian Celtic Festival, which will celebrate the Year of Ireland and the Isle of Man and will return to Glen Innes from the 29th of April to the 2nd of May 2027. Landcare initiatives in Bingara and Armidale have won a share of $10 million in grant funding through the Landcare Enabling Program. Northwest Regional Landcare is incorporated at Bingara have been awarded over $472,500 for their building a self-sustaining landcare landscape for the Northwest New South Wales project and $450,000 for weaving country, culture and collaboration Aboriginal partnerships for the Northwest New South Wales. New England Landcare Network Incorporated located at Armidale scored over $381,000 for their Towards Informed Integrated Land and Water Management project and almost $450,000 for the Seeds of Understanding project. Grant funding for 22 projects across the state management project and almost $450,000 for the Seeds of Understanding project. Grant funding for 22 projects across the state

0: Member for the Northern Tablelands, Brendan Moylan, who supported the club's application, says the Glens Elks are a small but proud rugby union club with a strong supporter base and hard-working volunteers. Mr. Moylan says their home ground suffers a large amount of wear and tear throughout the winter months, and the club's volunteers work around the clock to try and maintain it to a suitable playing standard. The club applied for funding to install a permanent watering system and tanks for more efficient upkeep of the grounds, with club president Steve Daly saying the addition of the pop-up sprinkler system and tanks will see a less tedious and time-consuming effort required to water the fields. And finally, this weekend's games in the AFL Northwest competition will feature two former AFL stars in the Tamworth Derby at No. 1 Oval as part of the 2026 Carlton Draft. Former Essendon captain Dyson Heppel will head to the Tamworth Kangaroos, while their rivals, the Swans, have secured the services of Triple Premiership Hawk Josh Gibson. The Kangaroos and the Swans will go head-to-head on Saturday, with the winner taking home the Bill Holder Cup. Tamworth Kangaroos volunteer Chris Rankmore says the Carlton Draft not only allows them to bring this famous fixture into the spotlight, but it'll be enhanced with Dyson and Josh out on the field. That's the latest from the Star FM newsroom. I'm Jerry Tavera.
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3: 16 degrees currently in town, 88% relative humidity, and the forecast today for Inverell is heavy showers, light winds, there's a 90% chance of rain, 20 to 40 mils forecast, and more rain forecast for tomorrow, 90% chance of rain, 10 to 20 mils. Heading for tops today, 22 Tamworth, 19 Armidale, 22 Bingra, 24 Warri Elder, 18 Glen and 24 Inverell. No rain to report in town, 0.2 of a mil registered officially for Inverell. Sunset this evening at 5 past 5. That's your latest weather update right here at 91.9 Star FM.
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3: We're going back to the top five hits from this day, 1988. I can't recall this one. From Rick Astley, coming into number five, When I Fall in Love. The old Nat King Cole number he recorded. It was number five on this day in 1988. As we kick in with Star FM chart toppers, 22 to 9. Good morning.

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1: 91.9 Star FM. Michael Bolton coming in at number 3 on the charts on this day in 1988. At number 4, Terence Trent D'Arby, Sign Your Name, and Rick Astley at 5. And When I Fall in Love Again, here at Star FM, counting down the top 5 hits from this day in 1988 in Star FM chart toppers. We'll come back and give you songs or 2 and 1 very, very shortly here at Star. Tomorrow on the All-Star Breakfast, we'll have a chat with John Rantel after 7 and preview the upcoming round in the AFL. A bit going on there in the AFL. And then, of course, 44 with Jamie McCormack, previewing the NRL and Group 19 after 8 here at Star FM. Good morning, and we'll have Barnaby Joyce, I think, on Friday. He was beyond today, but he had another commitment, so we'll put him to Friday, Barnaby Joyce on Friday here at Star.
2: Ah, good morning, Fulty's the name. I'll just show you to your room while Manuel parks your car. I do hope you enjoy your stay, and I... Oh, bollocks, now what?
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1: 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Coming in at number 2, Cheap Trick and The Flame. 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
0: Yes, it was this one from Billy Ocean. Get in my dreams, get in my car, number one hit on this day in 1988. 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

0: Star FM National News is brought to you by Byron Street Auto Electrics at 202 Byron Street in Verrell. They stock a wide range of batteries to suit cars, caravans and heavy machinery.
1: Good morning, I'm Lee Harrison. The opposition says the government needs to explain why the latest cohort of so-called ISIS brides have avoided arrest. Seven women and 12 children landed in Sydney and Melbourne overnight. Unlike the group who arrived earlier this month, this cohort have so far not been arrested and were offered an escort out of the airport. Nationals leader Matt Canavan says something doesn't add up.
2: Given they have charged some of these returnees, they've excluded another. How do we really know who's coming back to our country, what the risks are? We don't believe the government has used the powers it has here to take more time.
1: The system for helping job seekers find work will be overhauled for the first time in 30 years. The framework will be split into three streams, which will determine which job-seeking services people can access. It'll separate the newly unemployed, the long-term unemployed, and those who face other barriers to getting a job. An investigation's underway after a home was peppered with bullets in Sydney southwest. Dusty Fitzpatrick has more.
3: Emergency services were called to an Eagle Vale home before 5 this morning to reports of a shooting. Police at the scene were told unknown people had fired several shots into the property. Witnesses say they then set fire to a vehicle parked outside before leaving the scene. Fire and rescue crews extinguished the blaze, but the car was destroyed. Police have now set up a crime scene. Anyone with information is being urged to come forward. Dusty Fitzpatrick, Sydney.
1: A man's been stabbed on a Melbourne train. With more on that story, Madeline Burke.
4: A 38-year-old man was approached by an unknown man while on a stationary train at Thomastown Station yesterday afternoon. He was stabbed and taken to hospital with non-fatal injuries. Police moved in and arrested a man, a 27-year-old nearby, who has since been charged with a number of assault-related offences. He was remanded in custody and will face court today. Madeline Burke, Melbourne.
1: The Salvation Army warns cost of living has become a national emergency for Australia's most marginalised. Research conducted by the charity has found one in five people seeking emergency relief have eaten from rubbish bins in the past 12 months. Major Bruce Harmer says the number of people being pushed into hardship is growing.
5: The outcomes of our research confirm that the cost of living crisis is now a national emergency for the disadvantaged and marginalised across Australia.
1: And a former banker and a former financial broker have been charged with playing a role in a multi-million dollar fraud and money laundering syndicate. A strike force started investigating loans for luxury cars that didn't exist, which expanded to large-scale personal, business and home loans. The pair are accused of helping the syndicate, securing millions of dollars in loans. This is Air News. The Brisbane Lions are vowing to turn their season around after being embarrassed by the Giants, leaving their AFL Premiership defence in serious doubt. GWS blew the Lions away in the third quarter of their clash. It follows their loss the previous week to Geelong, with the match against ladder leaders Fremantle up next. Brisbane star midfielder Josh Dunkley says they need to work on the basics to help revive their season.
6: What we've got to look at is the things that we can control, and that's sort of our attitude and effort indicators, and they've sort of come down a little bit over the last couple of weeks, so we'll look at that and we'll go to work on that and we'll make it better.
1: Blues coach Laurie Daly denies the loss of Mitchell Moses is a setback for his team. The New South Wales 5'8 has been replaced by Ethan Strange for tonight's State of Origin opener after injuring a hamstring at training. Daly says it won't affect their performance against the Maroons.
7: Rep football is you're working with the best of the best. So you lose a player, you get a good player to replace them. And I know that might sound ruthless, but if we're ever relying on one player, then we're not a good team.
1: And at the French Open, Aussie wildcard Adam Walton has sensationally knocked out sixth seed Daniil Medvedev. Alexei Poprin also lost to American Zachary Zvider in brutally hot conditions. Australian Independent Radio News.
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10: A little bit of light dusting of rain is happening at the moment in town, which is very, very welcome, especially considering what's coming up later on today and tomorrow. 17 degrees is what we're sitting on in town at the moment. Humidity is at 87%. Barometric pressure is at 1,019 hectopascals and falling, which is good news. Winds are calm and there's a moderate fire danger rating in place for the next 7 days. Now, here's the details for what's to come for the rain. We're looking at heavy showers for today. We're looking at a top of 20 degrees, about a 90% chance of 20 to 40 mils. Now, that's probably going to happen just after lunch today, possibly towards the end of the afternoon. So when school's out, get the brollies out. So that's what it's looking like there. Rain continuing into Thursday. Overnight low of 12, heading for a top of 19 degrees. The same. It's a 90% chance of this time 10 to 20 mils are starting to taper off. And then showers for Friday, a 70% chance of about 1 to 5 mils. Looking at an overnight low of 9, heading for a top of 17 degrees. So looking good. Mostly sunny for Saturday. Possible shower for Sunday. So mixed bag after that. As we get back into showers on Wednesday, showers Thursday and Friday next week. So, yes, looking all right. Looking at the graph, it's not bad. Radar is actually looking pretty promising, though. Let's take a look at the Inverell Meals on Wheels volunteer roster for today, the 27th of May for Wednesday. Marianne Magdafigure is going to be there. Kerry White, Bruce George, a crew from Brighter, as well as Jim and Sue Belford. Now, to find out more, you can ring the ladies at Inverell Meals on Wheels on 672-1951.
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10: Happy Hump Day, folks! You got Lewis here in the driver's seat to take you through right to 12 o'clock. Yeah, looking great for this next couple of days for rain. We desperately need it, that's for sure. I've got $2,270 in the Prices Plus Secret Sound to give away next hour. I'll wait for your cue to call. But right now, let's kick it off with a bit of Extreme from 1990. It is Wholehearted. 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

0: for your hump day here at 91.9 Star FM and Chic. I Want Your Love, One Direction in there as well, and What Makes You Beautiful, and kicking off with Extreme Wholehearted. It's 17 past nine with Lewis here, and the next workshop for Days for Girls will be held on Saturday the 30th of May. This Saturday, commencing at 9:30 a.m. and finishing at 12:30 p.m. at the Inverell Club at Evans Street, Inverell. 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Those numbers again, Margaret is 0428 157 633 or Julie on 0407 621 949. 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

0: Queen and Bohemian Rhapsody here at 91.9 Star FM. And Tattoo in there. One from, Tattoo. We haven't heard from them in ages. 2002. All the things she said. Split Ends in there as well on the Commitments. Mustang Sally. 22 away from 10 o'clock. We've got the Grapevine next. We do that thanks to ATJ.
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0: Righto, let's do this. 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The Inverell Masonic Lodge meets on the fourth Wednesday of each month at 7:30 p.m. So that's tonight at the Inverell Club. 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

0: 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The Inverell Community Men's Shed meets every Wednesday from 9am to 12pm at the back of the Inverell Showground. 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

0: good, good. 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

0: From the year 1988, can you believe it? A very young Tina Arena there. I Need Your Body. Chainsmokers in there featuring Halsey. Halsey and Closer. Of course, Lady Gaga with Poker Face. It's 4.5 away from 10 o'clock. 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
0: And yep, no surprises. 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
0: New sport and weather coming right up at 10 o'clock. The next hour, we're going to be doing the Secret Sound. $2,270 is up for grabs, as well as the Passing Parade. We'll do that next hour. But right now, celebrating $788 million at the box office with his biopic. Can't wait till it comes out digital and on disc. It's Michael from his Dangerous album, Black or White from 1991, here at 91.9 Star FM.